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Gotta get a bold bus down to the city. I-95 is the road to the party. NYC's where you'll find me. Crammed in the back near the bathroom stall. Traffic jam at the Lincoln Tunnel. No prob, cause I'm almost there. The night is young, so

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so purely. I'm pushing myself to the edge, lying in a good way. Been testing myself by the worst. I've been pushing my mind to the most. I've been

0: you?
1: I'm very excited to be here. And how do you prefer I call you? Lady? Lady Gaga?
0: Call me Lady.
1: Okay, Lady. What's something unreal that's happened this month?
0: The trailer for A Star Is Born was released.
1: Okay, and what's something you're proud to say is now behind you?
0: You know, all the negative stuff that happens in your 20s.
1: It's a colorful patio. How do you start your day?
0: I start my day with a nice workout, and then I take a shower or a long hot bath.
1: Lady, how many times have you been on the cover of Vogue? 2 times? 3 times?
0: I have no idea. You should ask Vogue that question.
1: What have you read in the press about yourself that made you laugh?
0: That I'm from Yonkers and not Manhattan.
1: What's the strangest rumor you've ever heard about yourself?
0: That I have a penis.
1: And what's the one thing you've read that is 100% correct?
0: It is 100% correct that I love authentic people.
1: Is it true you watch horror movies to relax?
0: True.
1: Where does inspiration often strike for you?
0: Well, I find inspiration in all sorts of places, and the minute that I see it, I grab it and I run for the piano or I run for my typewriter.
1: Is it difficult to write music at this moment?
0: No, it's not. It's actually been fantastic writing music.
1: Do you have to be in love to write a good love song?
0: I would say that it is good to be in love to write a love song or to have been in love at one point. But it's also interesting, there's a lot of music in history that was written by people that have never been in love.
1: Do the same rules apply for sad songs?
0: No, I think that there's no rules when it comes to making music.
1: What's your most nostalgic memory from New York City?
0: My most nostalgic memory, going to bars with my friends.
1: All right, can you describe New York City in 3 adjectives?
0: Gritty, fun, and bright.
1: What was the best year in that city?
0: The best year?
1: Mm-hmm.
0: For me, 2007, when I was 21.
1: What was the best night you've ever had there?
0: I couldn't name just one. I had too many great nights.
1: What's the best memory you have about Elton John?
0: My best memories with Elton are when I'm hanging out with him and my godchildren, and David, his husband.
1: Is it true you wear a hat every day?
0: I do not wear a hat every single day. I did during the album cycle of Joanne.
1: What is the best advice you've ever received?
0: From Tony Bennett through Duke Ellington. Number one, never give up. Number two, never not listen to number one.
1: Very wise words. What would you like to be remembered for?
0: I would like to be remembered for the message behind Born This Way. I would like to be remembered for believing that people are equal. I would like to be remembered for being courageous and different.
1: Was there ever a moment where you really felt like you made it?
0: When I heard Just Dance on the radio for the first time in Canada.
1: Do you feel like there's pressure for you to constantly be on?
0: I don't know. I don't really know what being on means.
1: Lady, can you show me a hidden talent?
0: No.
1: What's your biggest pet peeve?
0: When people ask me what my hidden talents are. I'll show you when I'm ready.
1: Okay, fair enough. And where are my manners? Here I am standing here, not giving you this gift.
0: Thank you. That's so kind
1: You're
0: of you.
1: You're a Bowie fan, right?
0: Yeah, I love David Bowie.
1: Great. He's going to go back over here now.
0: Thank you so much. That's so nice.
1: You're welcome. Now, what's a place in the world that always makes you feel safe?
0: The Lower East Side in Manhattan.
1: What's your greatest inspiration?
0: People.
1: Is there something you would still like to do?
0: There's so much I would still like to do. I just want to keep on dreaming.
1: What set the Super Bowl apart for you as a performance?
0: It was a milestone performance for me. I felt it really marked the decade of the first 10 years of my career, and it felt like the fans performed the Super Bowl, not me. It was really for them.
1: Now, beyond the Super Bowl, what's a performance or a dream gig that you love to do?
0: I'm dreaming up playing in Vegas, and I haven't done that yet, but I will be this coming winter.
1: What other duet would you love to do one day besides Tony?
0: More Tony, more Elton, and Stevie Wonder.
1: Is it true you own Michael Jackson's Thriller jacket?
0: I do own one Thriller jacket.
1: How do you spend your downtime when you're on the road?
0: I like hanging out with my girlfriends.
1: What's your favorite song to cover?
0: Oh, I love to cover so many different songs. Many from the Great American Songbook and also classics from now. So right now, I just recently covered Your Song by Elton John, and I love that.
1: What's a song that you would love to cover?
0: I have sang it live, but I have never recorded What a Difference a Day Makes. It's a great song.
1: Okay, you're at karaoke. What are you going to pick?
0: Andrea Bocelli and Celine Dion, The Prayer.
1: Do you prefer a crowd of 300 people or 30,000?
0: Both.
1: What would you say is the number one look you've had in your career?
0: The number one look in my career, I would say, at the MTV Music Awards when I wore Alexander McQueen from his very last collection before he died.
1: How much does a persona actually affect the musicality?
0: I don't really know what people mean by persona when they bring that up with me. I just change as I make art, so the music affects my personality and vice versa.
1: What is the first thing that you're drawn to in a look?
0: I don't know. I have a very immediate emotional reaction to fashion.
1: What excites you the most about fashion?
0: I like that fashion can both be a form of expression and a form of hiding.
1: How do you describe your personal style?
0: My personal style is Gaga.
1: Who is the most fashionable fictional character?
0: Audrey Hepburn in Breakfast at Tiffany's.
1: What's your go-to look right at this moment?
0: Audrey Hepburn in Breakfast at Tiffany's.
1: Can you reveal for me one of your beauty secrets?
0: Soon.
1: Strong lip or strong eye?
0: Both strong lip and strong eye.
1: How do you usually unwind?
0: I unwind listening to jazz.
1: And what is Bradley Cooper like in person?
0: Bradley Cooper is an incredible actor, incredible director, an absolutely incredible friend all the way around. I'm so excited for people to see his talent.
1: What do you want your fans to take away from A Star is Born?
0: I want them to take away the beautiful love story, the undertones of family dynamic with alcoholism and codependency, and also that the movie is a very, very strong expression of what it means to become a star, and that she, myself, Allie, does not really become one until the last frame of the movie.
1: Lady, do you consider yourself a feminist?
0: Yes.
1: What does feminism mean to you?
0: I think feminism is the fight for women's rights, for equality, and also to protect women as much as possible within rape culture.
1: What message do you want to send to your young female fans?
0: To my young female fans, I would say your body belongs to you, your mind belongs to you, your emotions belong to you, and just always be true to yourself and exercise what you want to be all the time. And if you don't feel comfortable doing something, then don't do it. Stay true to who you are.
1: Do you think the way society views women is changing?
0: I think it is changing. I think that society is having a more protective view of women in some ways. But I think on the political side, we still have a long way to go.
1: Is it true you could write a song in 10 minutes?
0: True.
1: Well, it's also true that we're fast approaching the end of this interview. So how about we finish this off with some rapid-fire answers? What do you think?
0: That sounds great.
1: So, where do you
0: I have a gift for you.
1: Oh, lady, you didn't have to. You bought me roses?
0: They're from my garden.
1: That's very nice of you. Thank you.
0: You're very welcome.
1: Okay. Where do you want to be in 9 years?
0: In 9 years, I'd like to be right here.
1: What real person in history would you love to portray on film?
0: Cleopatra.
1: What show are you hooked on right now?
0: This one.
1: I appreciate that. Favorite book?
0: Letters to a Young Poet, Rainer Maria Rilke.
1: Favorite movie musical?
0: Guys and Dolls.
1: What bar should everyone go to in New York City?
0: Welcome to the Johnson.
1: Favorite place to view art?
0: Everywhere.
1: What's the best concert you've been to?
0: Radiohead.
1: Are both your parents really Italian?
0: Yes.
1: Favorite film you've seen this month?
0: A Star is Born.
1: Favorite film growing up?
0: The Wizard of Oz.
1: What's a favorite thing you love to do with all your friends?
0: Go to bars with boys.
1: Was there ever a time you felt nervous performing?
0: Every time right before.
1: What are 3 things you cannot live without?
0: Family, friends, and freedom.
1: What music does a music icon play at a dinner party?
0: I play jazz.
1: And the last question I have for you, lady, have you ever performed secretly on a street corner?
0: Of course.
1: And that concludes our interview. Thank you so much.
0: Thank you. Bye.

0: Okay. Okay, so I may not be ringing your doorbell right now, but here I am doing the first ever remote 73 questions via video call.
1: With me!
0: With you. It's a miracle of technology. I've also never interviewed a world-renowned relationship therapist before, and given the situation of things, I thought this could be appropriate.
1: You're gonna get a private session, is that what it is?
0: Yeah. Yep, a totally private session for me, plus everyone else watching. So, the first thing I'd like to ask is, am I finding you safe and well right now?
1: Yes, very much so. Thanks a lot.
0: That's great. And what's the biggest ray of hope for you at the moment?
1: That I'll be able to touch my children again. I'm kind of touch hungry.
0: Are you still seeing your patients at all?
1: More than ever. Yes, I am working very hard and seeing a lot of patients at this moment.
0: Would you say there's a central or recurring theme that's coming from pretty much all of your clients right now?
1: I think that, you know, one theme is that people either feel that they are on top of each other 24/7, way too much together, craving space, and others who are longing for connection because there is too much space between them and their loved ones, or they don't have one close to them at this moment. So that's probably the main tension I get.
0: Now, you became well known for your TED Talks on long-term relationships and intimacy. And I checked recently, they have like 30 million views, which is so crazy. But how has your life changed the most since being in the public eye?
1: Well, I get to talk to you and go from my office to Vogue. That's a change, you know?
0: Well, this is definitely a big deal for me, that's for sure. But what would you say is the biggest personal challenge that you find yourself going through?
1: At this moment, I would say the challenge for me is, how do I go back and forth between my fears and my hopefulness?
0: What's the most frequent question that pretty much every single person is asking you right now?
1: How to find a way to maintain the space between two people so that desire can continue to thrive.
0: And are you making any particularly important observations about relationships in this moment?
1: I think that people are finding that, here's the thing, every couple is going to either see the cracks in their relationship, or every family, or they are going to see the light that shines through the cracks.
0: Okay, now, there's going to be plenty more advice questions later. Don't you worry, it's coming. But tell me, Esther, what's the first thing that you did this morning?
1: I had my cup of coffee.
0: And what is one daily ritual that you recommend for everyone to try?
1: I think at this moment, we wake up, we put our feet on the floor, we keep them grounded, we open our chest, and we breathe deep, and we expand, and we experience the spaciousness and the life inside of us.
0: And what were you doing the very second that I called?
1: I was working.
0: You're always working. I would imagine you're always working. Is that right?
1: Not always, but a lot at this moment, yes. It helps me.
0: And is that where you get your work done? Right there?
1: In the kitchen, at this table, same spot, 2 months.
0: Show me that kitchen. Let's see that kitchen.
1: Of my kitchen?
0: Give me a little tour. Yeah.
1: Voila. Here we go. Oh,
0: that's nice. That's nice. And what's a typical meal that you're preparing in that kitchen?
1: Way too many vegetables with olive oil and garlic. I can't take it anymore.
0: And who is a historical person that you would resurrect to enjoy a meal in that kitchen?
1: Oh, the perfect person for these days is Albert Camus, who wrote The Plague.
0: Oh, that's a good answer. And Esther, what's your favorite museum?
1: Insel Hombroy in Germany.
0: What is your favorite film?
1: There is no such a thing. I have many movies that I adore.
0: You're such a connoisseur, you don't have a favorite film. Look at that. And who is your favorite musical artist?
1: Oh, I think I grew up really with Johann Sebastian Bach.
0: Ah, good choice. Now, Esther, how would you describe you?
1: Intense.
0: I read somewhere that you're referred to as the patron saint of relationships, which is quite the name. Would you say that you're a believer of this title?
1: I mean, dear, we should never take oneself so seriously. No.
0: Okay, well, thanks for setting that record straight. But do you think that there's any misconception that you'd like to clear up about you or what you do as a profession?
1: Being a therapist is a very lonely profession. And every therapist gets to experience some of the same things as the people that they work with. We are no different.
0: Yeah. And what do you think is the biggest way that relationships will be forever changed because of this massive crisis that we're going through?
1: I think that the inability to touch, to come close to people, is going to fundamentally alter you know, in the fact that we have to walk with masks, we can't see faces, we can't really make the connections that we are used to make. We're going to have to learn a new language.
0: And that may be easy or difficult for people, depending. But in what ways do you think this pandemic has shifted your own personal priorities or your own personal perspective?
1: I used to make plans for 1 or 2 years in advance. That is no longer the case.
0: No way. No one needs their calendars right now. Definitely know what that feels like. But what's the first thing that you want to do when you can make plans once this is over?
1: I'm going to go home in New York City, and I hope to get on a plane very soon.
0: I feel you on that one, Esther. So I did something weird recently. I started reading War and Peace. Apparently, that's a thing right now. But what do you recommend I do when I finish that book? What should I read?
1: Look, I'm reading currently Elif Shafak, 10 minutes, 38 seconds in a strange new world. Mm. But I'm also reading another book that's actually really, I think, very interesting for the moment, because it's about 1,000 adventures, big and small. It's called The Bucket List.
0: Okay.
1: I never would read such a book. But really, since I can't go anywhere, I'm like just dreaming away.
0: Never has imagination been more important than right at this moment. So, tell me, Freud or Jung?
1: Jung.
0: Seinfeld or Friends?
1: I've never watched either.
0: You gotta be kidding me. You haven't seen that?
1: I'm not from here, sorry.
0: All right, I'll give you a pass. What is your opinion on horoscopes?
1: When a horoscope reading is well done, it is inspiring. It's clever.
0: Huh, so you're a fan of horoscopes?
1: I love intuitive readings. Coffee mug, tea leaves, horoscopes, give it to me.
0: Okay. Now, Esther, what you say to people at this moment depends on their situation. And so many people watching this interview are going through their own unique thing, obviously. But if I list a bunch of scenarios, are you okay to react to them and maybe offer some thoughts?
1: Let's go.
0: Okay, let's go.
1: Yeah.
0: So what would you say to a person who is living alone with their daughter and their son-in-law?
1: Keep your precious observations to yourself and try not to get involved in the other couple's dynamics.
0: And what would you say to a couple living together who are in the midst of a divorce?
1: You've got a task to accomplish, which means to deal with the confinement together. How you currently are feeling about each other is no longer a priority.
0: And what would you say to parents who are at home having to homeschool while work at the same time?
1: I admire you. I'm so glad I'm on a different stage. It's tough.
0: What would you say to a long-distance couple having no idea when they're going to see each other again?
1: Use your imagination. People, use your imagination to maintain all the connections. The most beautiful love poems have been written by people who never knew when they would meet again.
0: And what would you say to a person who lives in an environment where there's domestic violence?
1: As best you can, identify the resources that are local to you and that you can reach out, have code words so that people can know when you are in serious danger.
0: What would you say to that person who is completely alone right now?
1: Try to find two people, even from your past, from your history, that you don't know well from work, that you can reach out to on a daily basis. And if you don't have those, make sure to look in the next door neighbors and see who needs any help. Mm. If you can help somebody, you will be useful, you will have purpose, and you won't be nearly as alone.
0: What would you say to a person who has a secret and torrid love affair with their food delivery person?
1: You're going to have to use your imagination, dear.
0: I'm asking for a friend. How would you describe your scenario, Esther?
1: My own scenario?
0: Yeah.
1: I am here. I've never spent that much time with my husband in my entire 30-something years together. It's been a treat, actually.
0: That's great. That's Jack, right?
1: That's Jack, indeed, yes.
0: Where is Jack? Jack, make a cameo in this interview.
1: Jack!
0: Jack!
1: He's a little bit more shy than me, Jack.
0: Oh, he's shy. You know? We can still get him to participate, right?
1: Can you,
0: Jack's behind the camera. Jack's hiding behind the camera.
1: Jack, actually, you know, he paints, you know, and when he needs his space, he closes his door and he goes into his own creative mind. And that's how we manage to have space between the two of us, because we're in a tiny place right now.
0: Well, whatever works for you guys, right? Let's take a look at some of these paintings.
2: Sure.
0: But what was the last thing that made the two of you guys laugh?
1: How much and how fast I fill up garbage cans and then refuse to empty them. Very prosaic.
0: Hey, as long as that makes you guys laugh together. Now, Jack, there you are. How long have you been painting for?
2: Oh, my whole life.
0: And Esther, what's your favorite painting that Jack's made?
1: I mean, I'm not having favorite ones here, but I'm going to look at a couple of the more recent ones, you know?
0: Okay, let's take a look. Let's get in there,
1: because,
0: Jack.
1: Because here we are actually building a studio, and so it's very small paintings on paper right now, and I know he's waiting to burst out on big canvas.
0: All right, Jack, get down a little bit on there. Bring that in. Let's take a look at your paintings
1: I like this one, actually, quite a bit.
0: I like that, too. That's nice. Now, Jack is a psychologist and a trauma expert. Are you guys constantly in each other's heads? How does it work?
1: It works like this. He deals with pain and I deal with pleasure. And on occasion, we meet.
0: Well, I guess that means you have a successful formula if you can celebrate your 35th anniversary together. Congratulations.
1: Thank you.
0: Jack, can you just tilt the camera down just a little bit? Thanks. Now, what do you think is better for you guys now than, say, a decade ago?
1: Oh, we have basically stopped trying to change each other.
0: You stopped trying.
1: That'll go a long way.
0: Oh, now it's a shame that you guys are separated from your sons right now. What do you miss most about being around your sons?
1: Holding them, probably.
0: Yeah. Now, Jack, this is your opportunity to ask your wife a question. Go for it.
2: How's it been being out in the country, Esther?
1: The transformation will be complete when I learn to garden. This is what's going to happen. I mean, I'm the total urban person, and here I'm going to be, you know, cultivating my little garden, my vegetable garden.
0: Well, I would imagine now is a good time to get a green thumb.
1: You know, right? Voltaire used to say, everybody needs to be able to cultivate their own garden. Il faut pouvoir cultiver son jardin. This is what's going to happen.
0: Okay, make it happen. God. Let's keep going. Let's go in the other room. So what's teaching you right now, Esther?
1: What's teaching me right now is I listen intensely to what people are telling me, to the dramas of other people's lives, and I discuss it with a lot of colleagues. I mean, I make sure that, you know, I'm supported by my own tribe.
0: What's confusing you at the moment?
1: What's confusing me? The fact that I have Trump and Fauci saying completely different things to each other.
0: What is inspiring you right now?
1: I'm inspired when I think that there is such creativity going on and that there will be life after destruction, as it has always been.
0: Mm. Now, you grew up in Antwerp, Belgium. Mm-hmm. What do you miss most about there?
1: French fries, because they're not French.
0: Now, in Antwerp, you call them pommes frites, right?
1: Des pommes frites, exactement.
0: I promise that I'm going to stop speaking French right now. But you often speak about being the daughter of Holocaust survivors. In what ways has their experience informed your entire worldview?
1: I think that this distinction between the difference about not being dead versus being alive and about how one maintains that erotic connection has been a most important lesson from them.
0: Would you say that parents are the most influential people in our lives?
1: Yeah, definitely. They're among them.
0: Okay, we're going to switch gears. This is a big switching gears because I need to know. Kittens or puppies?
1: Puppies.
0: Heels or flats?
1: Heels.
0: What are you binge watching these days?
1: I just watched Unorthodox.
0: Oh, that's a good one. Unorthodox is a good one.
1: And I'm going to be watching Normal People.
0: There's a lot of content to get through these days. But what do you consider to be the number one most important mental health practice right now?
1: At this moment, mutual support. Mass mutual reliance. People reaching out to each other.
0: Has the new world that we're in changed any aspect of the conventional wisdom that goes into your field?
1: Well, you know, we used to look at digital devices and think that they were keeping people apart. Mm. At this moment, they are actually bringing people together.
0: No, they really are.
1: And I would say that one of the other most important changes in relationships is the experience of people not being able to accompany their loved ones in their final hours.
0: Yeah. And who do you think is better equipped to cope? Is it the people who've experienced trauma or it's those people who haven't experienced trauma? What would you say?
1: Could be both. Some people have experienced trauma earlier on and they are well prepared for a world that is in chaos and disorder. And for other people, they have been too challenged and they cannot actually resist and cope in this moment. Mm. Both ends.
0: Okay, now for people who equate self-care with self-indulgence, what do you say to those people?
1: Mistake. There's two words, there's a reason for it. Self-care is the ability to be able to basically cultivate your own awareness, your own needs, and your ability to see yourself as a flawed individual and still hold yourself in high regard. And you alternate that with your attention to others. It's I and thou, me and you, that make us.
0: Like so many people I talk to, I feel this pressure to do something with this experience, to transform it into something. What do you think is the best way for us to make, quote unquote, use of this dramatic event?
1: Look, I do think that there is a moment now where people are sharpening their priorities, but I also think that it's important to not always have this tyranny of having to look at the silver lining, of learning something, of promoting growth through it. You know, there is a possibility of being able to just complain in this moment, a good old kvetch that just says, this is really tough. This is not the world that we ever imagined we would live in, without constantly thinking that there is growth and positivity to be drawn from it. That's my point of view today.
0: That's super insightful. Now, Esther, you and I may be on a video call, but I can still see the fact that you're wearing some pretty awesome jewelry.
1: Yeah.
0: That you have. Yeah. That's on your hand, too. Yeah. That's really, really great.
1: These bracelets.
0: Ah, interesting. And what is the significance or the story behind this bracelet?
1: I met a woman. Her name is Yafit. 23 years ago, the day I came out of the hospital with my baby on the street. And we started talking, and I've been wearing her jewelry ever since. It's called Goldish. She's in New York City. And I just love the thought that I have this thing that accompanies me on my hand. And it's become a type of a talisman for me.
0: Do you think that there's a connection between things like daily routines or the clothes that people wear?
1: Oh, yeah, absolutely.
0: That contribute to a general sense of positivity right now for us.
1: Yeah, we need to maintain routine, rituals, and boundaries so that we can keep a sense of structure, a sense of predictability, and a sense of hope.
0: Now, Esther, you are not just known for having a distinguished career or completing an amazing amount of research. You also have some interesting trivia about you. I found out that you went to America and you hitchhiked across the entire country.
1: For 2 months.
0: Ha! Why? What is the craziest thing that happened on that trip?
1: Man, I saw this country like I will never see it again because I just followed the kindness of strangers of all walks of life you can imagine. You know, it's a long time ago, and I just loved every minute of it. I remember it in details.
0: And I also find it very interesting that you speak 9 languages. Is that right?
1: It is.
0: What would people say is the most surprising language that you speak?
1: Yiddish.
0: Yiddish?
1: Yiddish. Have you ever heard of Yiddish?
0: Of course I've heard of Yiddish. Yes, I mean, yo.
1: Yes.
0: Yo. Yeah, that's all I know is just yo. That's the only word I know how to say.
1: Yo, yo.
0: Yo. Now, I don't need to broadcast the fact that you have 2 amazing podcasts and a New York Times bestseller. I think I just broadcasted it right there anyway. But what is the most important meaning that people derive from the work that you do?
1: I think that, you know, my motto is that the quality of your relationships will determine the quality of your life. And for that, you need a vocabulary to be able to access the difficult conversations with the people of your life. And my work is about helping people do that. And the podcast allows you to listen in on other people's conversations in Where Should We Begin, but then see yourself reflected in the mirror and then have the vocabulary to be able to have those difficult, courageous conversations that we all desperately want to have.
0: So Esther, what is the next New York Times bestselling book that you're currently working on?
1: I'm not working on a book. I'm working on a documentary exploring the realm of sexuality.
0: Well, I'm excited to watch that when it's ready. But Esther, this is a shame. We've arrived at question number 73. I just want you to know, though, that you're not going to escape me asking for a little personal advice in my own current situation.
1: I told you at the beginning.
0: You knew this was coming from the beginning. Yes,
1: I knew. I'm waiting.
0: I'm not even going to say it's for a friend. This is clearly
1: I know
0: advice.
1: Somebody.
0: Okay, here we go. So what do you suggest I do if I'm living at home with my parents and they're subjecting me to going through bins of my childhood memorabilia in their basement in a perpetual memory lane that evokes a scene out of Groundhog Day?
1: Hey, listen, I think that many people are in a state of regression at this moment. You know, people forgot that there's been 10 years between the last time that they lived at home. But I also think that what would be a unique opportunity is for you to ask them, what are the moments that stand out for them as parents when they raised you, and the challenges and the celebrations and the glories and the pains. Because the day they're not there, and if one day you have your own kids, you're going to really want to remember not just what it was like to be a child, but what it was like to be your own parent.
0: Now that is some personal advice right there. Thank you so much, Esther. Esther,
1: say hello from me to them.
0: Oh, I will. And I want to thank you for doing this. It's incredible that we're able to have you and the subject material be a part of 73 Questions. And we did it. It's our first remote 73 Questions. Awesome
1: it's
0: job.
1: It's an honor. Thanks a lot.
0: It's an honor for me, too.
1: Bye.
0: Thank you, Esther.

0: sorry, I don't want any.
1: Oh, it's you.
2: Hi, Derek.
1: Come on in.
2: Thanks for having me over. I'm here to ask you 73 questions.
1: Well, I only have 9 answers, so I guess I'm gonna need more.
2: So how long have you lived here?
1: Actually, I only winter here. My summer place is upstairs.
2: What's the first thing you thought of when you woke up this morning?
1: I must have fallen asleep.
2: What's the best part about living in New York?
1: The diversity. You have really good-looking people and also very attractive people.
2: What are 3 words to describe living in New York?
1: Hustle, bustle, and.
2: How do you feel about Brooklyn?
1: I really hope they find a cure.
2: How often do you take the subway?
1: Hardly ever. Sandwiches are a gateway to cake.
2: What's on your mind right now?
1: Pass.
2: Can I get a tour?
1: Sure.
2: Perfect. What's your favorite holiday?
1: Well, my faith is very important to me, so I'd have to say my birthday.
2: What's your favorite season?
1: Spring. No, salt. No. Autumn?
2: Who are you wearing right now?
1: Oh, this isn't a person. It's a Velveteen Napoleon jacket. By the way, this is my actual skull.
2: Oh, it's like a model?
1: Nope.
2: Okay. What's your favorite country to visit?
1: I've always adored Tribeca.
2: Where would you spend retirement?
1: Models don't retire. They get turned into glue. It's better that way.
2: What's your spirit animal?
1: I don't believe in using animals for their spirits, only for their fur. Come on in.
2: Don't mind if I do. Wow, you have a lot of exercise equipment.
1: That's not a question. What is this, 73 statements?
2: Sorry, do you have a lot of exercise equipment?
1: Better. And no, I don't.
2: How do you keep it smelling so fresh in here?
1: I had my sweat glands removed. Any sweating you see me do is through a surrogate.
2: You have a surrogate sweater?
1: No, I hate cardigans. They make me look hippie. Oh, hey guys, nice spinning.
3: Thanks, Derek.
2: Who's the last person you texted?
1: The woman who does all my texting. I want to say Rachel.
2: What's your favorite website?
1: That's kind of up to the spider.
2: Fair enough. Are you on Instagram?
1: Do I look like I'm on Instagram? I've always tested clean.
2: What's your favorite app?
1: Probably Instagram.
2: You have a really nice bedroom, Derek. Who's a notable person who shared this bed with you?
1: Well, I don't like to name names, but Carly Claus.
2: The model Carly Claus?
1: No, Carly Claus.
2: Okay. What's your favorite TV show of all time?
1: Ooh, that one with the lizard who sells insurance.
2: What's your favorite movie of all time?
1: The one with the dinosaurs. Best Exotic Marigold Hotel. That was really scary.
2: How about a movie that made you cry?
1: 12 Years a Slave. Brad Pitt's highlights were just so perfect.
2: Who's your favorite Disney character?
1: Walt.
2: What's your favorite musical of all time?
1: Oh, Hamilton. It's this hip-hop musical about the man who wrote the Emancipation Declaration. You know, the one who invented electrolysis with the kite.
2: How would you describe your relationship with Hansel?
1: Probably with words. Oh, hey, Aaron Heatherton. Nice spinning.
4: Thanks, Derek.
2: What's the last hobby you picked up?
1: Knitting. My brows.
2: Do you have any pets?
1: I have a schnoodle named Carl Doggerfeld and a cockapoo named Bark Jacobs.
2: Oh, like Mark Jacobs?
1: Oh my God, yes.
2: If you could moonlight as another profession, what would it be?
1: Probably something where I could wear clothes and walk down a runway.
2: What are you reading right now?
1: The Teleprompter.
2: What's the last book that you read?
1: I was told these were gonna be softballs.
2: Sorry. Who would you like to have dinner with, living or dead?
1: Living, definitely.
2: Derek, why do you keep clothes racks with the exercise machines?
1: This is an exercise machine. I just did 4 reps. I'll get another set in before I do my cardio. Thanks, Sarah.
2: What's an accessory that you've had for ages?
1: Accessory. That's the name of my pet monkey.
2: What is an item of clothing that you've had for the longest?
1: I once owned a single thong for 3 weeks.
2: What makes you smile the most?
1: Tickling. Ooh, stop! Stop! Stop! Hey, Zoe Kravitz.
4: Hey, Derek. Hey, what would you say is the greatest fashion trend of all time?
1: I'll probably get a lot of flack for this, but I'm gonna say clothes. And could you please take your feet off the couch? Don't think Lenny's not gonna hear about that!
2: If you could have one superpower, what would it be?
1: The power to understand things.
5: Hey, Derek.
1: Oh, hey, girls. You're up early. It's only 4 o'clock.
2: Hey, do you mind if I do some reps on one of these machines?
1: No. These are reserved for Anna when she comes.
2: Huh. What is your favorite drink?
1: Water with a lemon slice.
2: What's your favorite food?
1: Water with a lime slice.
2: What's your guilty pleasure?
1: Water with a cucumber slice.
2: Favorite dessert?
1: Carrots.
2: Jell-O or pudding?
1: For food or for sex?
2: Coffee or tea?
1: No, thank you.
2: Least favorite food?
1: Solids.
2: What do we got in this fridge over here?
1: Let's take a look.
2: Hmm.
1: I'm so bad.
2: What are your favorite curse words?
1: Oh, the ones that turn you into a frog until a princess kisses you. Nice pruning, guys.
0: Thanks, Derek.
2: If you could play one instrument, what would it be?
1: Tambourine.
2: What's your favorite color?
1: I don't see race, but probably Chinese.
2: What's the best way to decompress?
1: Kale colonic, no question.
2: How much time do you spend looking at yourself in this?
1: Only 3 or 4 minutes out of every 10. It's kind of like interval training.
2: What is your all-time favorite look?
1: Looks are like children. There's always one favorite. Right now, it's called Bitcoin.
2: Can we see Bitcoin?
1: No, it's completely virtual, but it's very valuable. I don't really understand it.
2: What was one thing you wish you knew when you were in high school?
1: All the numbers and letters stuff.
2: What was your favorite subject in school?
1: Hair.
2: Least favorite?
1: Learning.
4: Derek, can I use the pool?
1: I can't answer your question. I'm busy answering questions.
2: What's the coolest thing about being a model?
1: The chance to give back to the less attractive.
2: What's the hardest part about being a model?
1: All the chafing. There's a lot of chafing going on out there, and nobody wants to talk about it. Let's begin the conversation.
2: And we're moving right along. So what's your favorite cocktail?
1: The one with Tom Cruise, the live-action one.
2: Do you have a favorite painter?
1: The guy who did my loft last year was pretty good, but a little pricey. Hey, Shepherd Fairy! I told you, no doing your graffitis on the inside!
3: You let Banksy do it.
1: Wait, I just asked him a question. Does that count? And if so, does this count? How do I stop asking questions? How do I get out of this loop? Am I going to die?
2: You're gonna be fine. If there's one thing missing in your life right now, what is it?
1: I could really use another cell phone charger.
2: What advice would you give yourself at age 15?
1: Apply blush to the apple of your cheeks. It'll give them more depth. But we can't go back in time. Can we?
2: What's your New Year's resolution for 2016?
1: I can't think 5 years ahead.
2: What are you doing tomorrow?
1: Getting my eyebrows lifted, my ears pinned, and my belly button removed. But then I'm gonna take some me time.
2: So you ready for the last question?
1: I literally thought you'd never ask.
2: How can I become a model?
1: Believe in yourself, never give up, and call Dr. Shapiro and ask for the Apollo package.
2: Oh, thanks, Derek. Well, we've gotten through 73 questions.
1: Well, I hope I'm not a suspect anymore. Good luck, officer. I hope you find your man.
2: Yeah. Thanks, Derek.

0: Hey, Awkwafina.
1: Hey, have a seat.
0: Thank you so much. I'm so glad to be here.
1: Welcome to K-Town.
0: And I'm thrilled to ask you 73 questions.
1: Me too. I'm very excited. I'm actually running around to some meetings right now, but I think we're going to make it work.
0: We're going to make it work. But before we do, how should I address you? We're going to go by Nora or Awkwafina for this?
1: That depends on if we're married or not.
0: So, how did you come to land on Awkwafina anyway?
1: When I was 15 or 16, I thought that the name Awkwafina was great, hilarious. I never thought anyone would ever call me that. Cut to now, where everyone calls me that, so that's good.
0: Did any other names make the list?
1: Kimchi jjigae, you know, getting jjigae with it. I want to make jjigae jokes.
0: Yeah, that doesn't roll off the tongue.
2: Can I clear some room for you?
1: Yes, please. Thank you, Chris.
3: I got you, Mom.
0: Right. What's the name that you give on your Starbucks orders?
1: I like putting Michelle Pfeiffer, all F's in the Pfeiffer. It throws them off a little bit.
0: What's the biggest difference between Nora and Awkwafina?
1: One has acid reflux, the other one yells a lot.
0: What's the biggest similarity?
1: We both love soup. I love New England clam chowder.
0: Mmm. What's your favorite borough in New York City?
1: I gotta say Queens. Gotta say Queens.
0: What's the most underrated thing in Queens?
1: The food and the diversity of the food and the availability of the food.
0: And what would you say is the best kept secret in New York City?
1: I couldn't tell you.
0: Cheat answer. Let's get at it.
1: All right, I'm just gonna go check out if you wanna come with.
0: Let's do it. So as a born and bred New Yorker, what's your opinion of Los Angeles?
1: I like LA. It's the same weather every day. I get to drive everywhere. It's great.
0: And what's the best part of LA?
1: The best part is being near all kinds of bodies of water. We got pools, we got oceans, we got reservoirs, we got a little lake.
0: Look at that. You got your swimming pool right there. But what's the worst part about Los Angeles?
1: I say the worst thing about being LA is how big it is. I once tried to walk from Koreatown to Santa Monica. Didn't work out. It's a long day's journey into night.
0: After New York, where would you say you feel most at home?
1: Probably an abandoned school bus hurling insults at trees.
0: Okay. What's always found in your carry-on?
1: I love a good facial spritz. I love spritzing my face when it needs it.
0: Who's your dream travel partner?
1: Say Jon Snow. I think he'd be a little reluctant at first, and then he'd be really helpful along the journey.
0: If you had to write another city guidebook, what city would it be for?
1: I love Seattle. I love to explore Seattle.
0: Coffee or tea?
1: Matcha.
0: Early bird or night owl?
1: I'm a night owl that goes to bed early and wakes up early, so I guess an early bird.
0: And what's a podcast you recommend for everyone?
1: Criminal. Yeah, shout out Phoebe. It's a great, great podcast.
0: If you can make a cameo in any film, TV show, or podcast, what would it be?
1: What was that show where, like, the cousin comes from another country and he starts all kinds of trouble? Balky.
0: Perfect Strangers. Love that
1: one.
0: I love it. Okay, so paint me a picture. What does one day in Awkwafina's life look like?
1: One day in...
0: Just a typical day.
1: I wake up, probably wearing the same clothes that I've been wearing, and then I spend an hour or two crying or laughing, and then I put on some shoes and get out that door.
0: And how does your day usually end?
1: Usually ends with me on Sepulveda yelling at birds. Hey, did I check Jamal? Thank you.
0: If you're wearing a mood ring, what color would it be?
1: Probably the green-brown that all mood rings are.
0: What does that mean?
1: It means that mood rings don't work. Thank you.
0: So what are you most excited about at this current moment in life right now?
1: I was going to go to Jimmy John's. I love the big Italian, so I'm excited about that. But I'm excited to be here right now with you.
0: What are you putting off at this moment?
1: Probably going to Jimmy John's, getting that big Italian.
0: If you could listen to one instrument for the rest of your life, what would it be?
1: I'd say a flugelhorn.
0: You play flugelhorn?
1: No, I don't have the lungs for it.
0: Who always makes it onto your playlists?
1: Jamiroquai. He always wiggles his way in there.
0: If you could choose someone to cover one of your songs, who would it be?
1: The B-52s. I love them.
0: Oh, that's a good one. I love the B-52s.
1: I gotta go up to my room.
0: Oh, yeah,
1: are we good on time?
0: Oh, we're totally fine. We have like another 10 minutes.
1: Okay. Okay. Awesome.
0: So what's a rumor that you think would be funny to start about yourself?
1: That Awkwafina is the best and she has no flaws.
0: What's the last emoji that you remember using?
1: I like using the ambulance or the rocket that is aggressively blasting off.
0: And would you find yourself using Twitter or Instagram more?
1: I'm more active on Instagram, but I like to get the tea and the news from Twitter. Thank you. Love you, Chris.
0: Now, I remember watching your music videos when they first came out. How did it feel getting attention for the first time?
1: It was like a panic attack, reliving it over and over again, but also like very exciting.
0: That must have been exciting. You were getting a ton of buzz. But were you anxious or hesitant starting out, putting yourself up on the internet like that?
1: There are several voices in my head. One was like, oh my God, are you really going to do this? And the other one was like, don't do it. And the third one was like, I mean, just do it. And so I listened and I did it and here we are.
0: Do you ever read the comments on YouTube?
1: I once met an old wise man under a tree. The tree had pickles and he said, never read the comments. So I listened.
0: That's pretty specific.
1: Yes.
0: So Awkwafina, you're a rapper, an actress, internet personality, comedian, an author, a host. What do you most identify with?
1: Probably DJ photographer.
0: What or who inspires most of your lyrics?
1: The stars at night, the sound of waves softly crashing onto one another, your voice.
0: Aw, thank you. Mm-hmm. So what comes first, the beat or the lyrics?
1: I gotta say the beat. The beat, it all starts with the beat.
0: Is it easier for you to write raps or jokes?
1: I would say jokes, knock knock jokes.
0: What was the most memorable job that you had while getting your comedy up and running?
1: That would be the vegan bodega. Taught me a lot about customer service, a lot about retail.
0: There you go.
1: Wanna come in?
0: Yeah, let's do it.
1: All right.
0: And what was your favorite job?
1: My favorite was probably working at the video store when I was 16 years old.
0: What film did you rent the most from there?
1: Beaches.
0: Beaches. Bette Midler.
1: Deep cut.
0: Sad movie. By the way, beautiful view.
1: It is. Check it out.
0: Look
1: it's gorgeous.
0: That. Los Angeles. So Awkwafina, when did you realize you could first make people laugh?
1: I developed humor as a defense mechanism when I was like four, actually after the passing of my mom. I wanted to be an emblem of joy and not an emblem of sorrow.
0: That's touching. Was there a particular moment you realized you wanted to be a comedian?
1: When I was about five or six, I had this crowd rolling, right? And I remember going home at night, sitting awake as a child and wondering if like the laughs were real or if they just felt bad.
0: And you were so young.
1: Yeah.
0: But there's also so much heart in your SNL monologue.
1: Thank you.
0: What did that experience feel like? It must have been surreal.
1: It was amazing to be able to deliver a monologue that took more of a serious turn. I think it's one thing to imagine being on that stage and another to imagine tearing up. And that's what that moment meant to me, for sure. Mm.
0: Well, have you met Lucy Liu since that monologue?
1: No, I'm meeting her on Saturday. I'm really nervous. What do you wear to that? You know, she's so cool. I don't know what I'm going to do. I'm going to be like shivering. I don't know.
0: That's so exciting. What does it mean being a woman in comedy?
1: What it means to be a woman in comedy, I think being a woman in comedy means kind of building up that collective camaraderie with the truths, the sometimes sad and funny truths of being a woman, but also using it to empower, using it to encourage, using it to laugh, to further improve womanhood in general.
0: Are you annoyed of being asked that question?
1: I mean, it's fine. It's fine.
0: I've heard through the grapevine you're creating your own show right now. Are there any spoilers you can reveal?
1: Yeah, at the end, everyone dies in the spaceship.
0: What three words are used to describe an Awkwafina set?
1: Fun, full of joy, frolicking joyfully.
0: Fantastic. Now, I also hear you're great at impressions.
1: No, I'm not. I mean, like, where'd you hear that from? Like, I'm not, like, that good. Like,
0: I heard
1: I'm not. It's not like I just want to do them all the time, but if, like, you asked, maybe I would, but I probably wouldn't do it unprompted. It's like, really, how you feel and if you want to hear one.
0: Can you do one?
1: Oh, okay. All right, how about this one? This is a deep cut. Okay, ready?
0: Yeah.
1: Where's the string beans? Right? Wait, let me do it one more time. It's better when I do it.
0: Okay.
1: Where's the string beans? I just left them on the table. They're gone now. Name it. You know? Now it's older, so forget it.
0: I have no idea what that was, but I loved it.
1: Thank you.
0: Now, you've worked with some amazing actors.
1: I have,
0: What's your dream ensemble cast?
1: Me. All of the dragons from Game of Thrones. I'm talking all of them, all right? And Carol Burnett.
0: Okay. Love Carol, too.
1: Yeah.
0: If you staged a heist like in Ocean's 8, what would you want to steal?
1: Probably bagels, everything bagels. I feel like they always run out of everything bagels, so I just want to hoard them all. I want them all in a bagel room.
0: And you play a pickpocket in that film. How method did you get with that?
1: It depends on what you consider method, because it's like, I found this somewhere.
0: Wait a sec. Are you serious? How did you...
1: You do a lot of wrist talking. So, you know, that's your number one for pickpockets. You talk a lot with your wrists. I pulled this one, a Folex. What a good brand.
0: Hey, that is not a Folex. Thank you. So you received rave reviews about your performance in The Farewell. What drew you to that?
1: You know, I never thought in my lifetime that I would receive a script that was about an Asian American woman and the relationship she has with her grandma, as well as the journey of going from America to China. It was incredible. I can't believe I got it.
0: 在电影里说中文吗?
1: 对.
0: And you're close to your grandmother in real life.
1: I am. She's my best friend.
0: Did that make it easier or harder for you to tap this role?
1: It made it easier in that I know how to relate to that relationship, and harder in that embodying the character, you have to imagine losing your grandma, which was hard.
0: Describe her in three words.
1: Okay, here we go. Fun. Full of life. Funny.
0: Nailed it. So, Crazy Rich Asians was the first Hollywood movie with an all-Asian cast in 25 years.
1: Mm-hmm.
0: What did that feel like to be a part of?
1: I think when we were out there filming it, we knew that we were part of something special, but to what extent, we had no idea. It wasn't until we came back and we would sit through these screenings and see these kids come out crying, because that is the power of representation. You don't realize how important it is until you realize you've been missing it your whole life.
0: Mm.
1: So yeah, it was really special.
0: How close is your personal style to Paik Lin's personal style?
1: Paik Lin, it's not close, because Paik Lin shops couture, Nora shops 2 for $4. Yeah, get it?
0: I see what you did there.
1: I just made that up.
0: It was good.
1: Great.
0: You're in comedy.
1: Thank you.
0: I heard that you have a nickname for Ken Jeong.
1: Papa Fina.
0: And what's an article of clothing you can't live without?
1: I'd say a full body spank, one that goes from my toes to my neck.
0: What's your favorite look that you wore on the red carpet?
1: I love pantsuits.
0: What trend would you like to see a little bit more of on the red carpet?
1: I think we need more latex, specifically around the shins.
0: Are there any trends you regret trying?
1: Ooh, I one time got short angry bangs, and I'd run my finger through it, and it felt like a toothbrush.
0: Do you have any daily skincare rituals?
1: I use a serum, and then I'll put, you know, maybe some moisturizer right on top of that. Maybe I'll put the moisturizer first, then the serum. Who knows?
0: Whose word do you trust the most when it comes to beauty products?
1: My makeup artist. Shout out Kieran Boddy. Love you.
0: What are your thoughts on dating apps?
1: Sorry, I misheard the question. I'm a Gemini, and I love walks on the beach. I also love Joshua Tree. I can do all that, but I also like a nice night home, maybe watching Netflix, maybe catching up on the OA. I don't know. Whatever you want to do. What sign are you? What are you doing later? Are you free? Do you like Thai food? You know, this great Thai place called Pot Ord down in Hollywood. I love Hollywood, the Pantages. I love cats. Have you seen Cats? I love show tunes.
0: I've only seen the trailer. So what question do you wish you were asked last?
1: Why are you this way?
0: And what's a question that you wish you were asked more?
1: I want to be asked, how are you doing? Like, how are you doing? Like, really make eye contact with me.
0: Absolutely, absolutely. And in that vein, do you prefer answering questions or do you prefer asking them?
1: I like doing a bit of both. I like being the interviewee and then also flipping it, becoming the interviewer.
0: Okay, Awkwafina, this is our last question. Question number 73. Can I have my watch back?
1: Oh wait. Is that a phone? Sorry, is that your phone? Sorry.
0: Can I?
1: Oh, it must be this one. It must be this phone here.
0: The phone's not ringing.
1: Hello? Yeah. Yes. Oh, how's your mom doing? Sorry, I can't hear. Are you on a mountain? Are you on a mountain? Hello? Hello?
0: You know, just keep the watch.
1: Oh, yeah. And I was

0: cool to be able to ask you 73 questions at a horse stable.
1: How cool is this?
0: It's, whoa, we have horses. This is legit. How often are you riding these days?
1: Not as much as I used to.
0: And you did this competitively.
1: I did for 10 years.
0: How many competitions did you ride?
1: Probably hundreds at this point.
0: When did you really fall in love with the sport?
1: I fell in love with this sport when I realized that horses can be my best friend.
0: Can we go see the horses?
1: Yes, please.
0: Let's go.
1: Okay.
0: Where were you born?
1: I was born in Washington, D.C.
0: And how often did you go back home to L.A.?
1: I go back as much as I can, but it ends up being every month or so.
0: What would you say is the biggest difference between the coasts?
1: Probably the change of pace or the weather.
0: Okay. What's the most Californian thing about you?
1: Hi, baby. Probably how much I love nature and animals.
0: Nice. What's something that immediately jumps to mind when you think of your childhood?
1: Probably my horse, Lego.
0: A horse named Lego?
1: He actually looks just like this one.
0: What is your current obsession?
1: My current obsession is chocolate. I never really was a big chocolate fan, but recently obsession came up.
0: What's something everyone needs to read right now?
1: Everyone needs to read Believe Me by Yolanda Hadid.
0: What goes through your mind as you're being photographed?
1: Be fierce, be fierce, be fierce, but don't...

0: I guess at this point, I'm just the butterfly of our family.
1: Is it true that you enrolled as a photography student before you started modeling?
0: It's true. I never left the house without my camera. And then I went to school for photography and film at Parsons.
1: So why photography?
0: Why photography? Mm-hmm. I just love making art. I love lighting. I love holding a camera. I love the, you know, being able to take a picture and set a time and place and capture emotion.
1: Is there an image? Oh, someone wants attention. Is there an image or artist that sparked your passion?
0: You know, Steven Meisel growing up, I think all of his pictures from the 90s and, I mean, up until now, he's such an iconic photographer, and he actually made me love photography and modeling.
1: And if you can sit down with any of the masters, who would it be for?
0: Oh, Annie Leibovitz.
1: What is the bravest thing that you've ever done?
0: The bravest thing I ever did was probably skydiving.
1: And we have a little friend at your 5 o'clock.
0: Hello, Olivia.
1: I think this is the first time we've ever had a cameo featuring a little goat.
0: This is Olivia.
1: Hi, Olivia. You're so sweet.
0: She's a beautiful rescue goat, and we're very happy she's alive.
1: Is there anything more adorable than this scene that I'm looking at right now?
0: Absolutely not.
1: Do you believe in horoscopes or astrology?
0: I believe in horoscopes a little bit more than I should.
1: And what's your sign?
0: I'm a Libra.
1: What qualities of that sign pertain to you?
0: I think probably that I want everybody to be happy all the time, and also that I can never make a decision for myself.
1: And who makes you laugh the hardest?
0: My boyfriend.
1: Who's the most beautiful person you know?
0: My boyfriend.
1: What makes you feel the most beautiful?
0: What makes me feel the most beautiful? Probably when I feel healthy and confident in myself.
1: What's the best makeup trend right now?
0: Contouring. Peter Phillips actually taught me how to contour only a few years ago, so thank you, Peter.
1: What would you say to yourself 10 years from now?
0: 10 years from now, excuse me, Olivia. Where do you think you're going? You're going to be on Vogue, baby. I think 10 years from now, I would tell myself I'm very proud of you.
1: And what would you say to yourself 5 years ago?
0: 5 years ago, keep going.
1: Nice. So holiday season is approaching. What do you and the family have planned?
0: Goodbye, Olivia. For the holidays, I'm doing absolutely nothing.
1: What are the Hadid holiday traditions?
0: We just like to all be together, no matter where we are. It doesn't really matter. We all have such busy schedules these days that I think that it's just nice that we can finally take time for ourselves. Hello, beautiful.
1: All right, Bella, show us how to feed this horse. Yeah. Oh, pretty hungry.
0: I know, you're next.
1: Oh, he's hungry too.
0: You're next.
1: If you and your family did a secret Santa, who would you hope you would receive a gift from?
0: Absolutely Gigi.
1: Who's a celebrity that you've met that's made you the most starstruck?
0: Oh my gosh, Michelle Obama. I love her so much. I think I was shaking more than anything in the world.
1: What TV show should I have watched by now?
0: I hope you watched Seinfeld. Did you?
1: Yeah.
0: Okay,
1: yes.
0: Good.
1: What's your favorite guilty pleasure late night snack?
0: Pizza Hut, Domino's, anything sweet. Honestly, anything I can get my hands on at this point.
1: What's a favorite show that you've walked in?
0: Favorite show I've walked in? Probably closing Fendi at the Chubby Fountain. It was one I can never forget.
1: Before what show have you been the most nervous?
0: Ooh, probably my first Chanel show. It was a big dream of mine, so being able to walk that show was huge.
1: On average, how many seconds are you allowed between Victoria's Secret changes mid-show?
0: Ooh, I think we have like 2 minutes, but we're pretty quick, so 30 seconds is all we need.
1: Okay, we have baby horses here.
0: Oh my gosh, this is Rockstar.
1: Hi, Rockstar.
0: Oh, hi, beautiful.
1: Bella, what do you consider to be your biggest career success?
0: My biggest success is probably my health and my mental state right now.
1: What's something that will always be in fashion no matter how much time passes?
0: I think kindness will always be in fashion. You can have it, please take it.
1: So Bella, what are my chances I can,
0: Do you want to feed him one?
1: Yes. I thought you'd never ask. All right. This is me attempting to feed a baby.
0: Oh.
1: This is me getting rejected by a baby horse. This is not working.
0: He only wants my kids.
1: Is it true that you hate getting your nails done?
0: I absolutely hate it.
1: Why do you hate getting your nails done?
0: Oh, actually, why? Because it's a task for me. I would rather be doing things like this.
1: What's the most important thing to you?
0: My family and my friends are the most important things to me. Hi, baby.
1: What's an emoji that sums you up right now?
0: An emoji, probably any of the very mischievous ones.
1: Okay, feeding time over, and oh, outside of its stable, we have this beautiful black horse.
0: This is Coco, and this is Chris.
2: Hey, Bella, how are you?
0: Hi, Chris.
2: He's already ready to go.
0: Thank you so much. Yeah. Thank you.
1: What is something that you wear without fail every single day?
0: Every single day, probably my lip glow.
1: And looking into your crystal ball, tell me what the next big trend will be.
0: The next big trend, I don't know, you should ask Vogue.
1: If there was a lip shade named after you, what would you call it?

0: has to do with butterflies, I'm sure.
1: If you could go back in time and star in any film, what film would that be?
0: Probably Cruel Intentions.
1: Okay, Bella, I'm not that horse. And nailed it. You make that look easy.
0: Goodness, he wants to go home for dinner.
1: What's the hardest thing about the modeling industry?
0: The hardest thing about the modeling industry is probably gaining respect from my peers.
1: And what advice would you give someone entering modeling?
0: I think there's a lot of pretty girls out there, so if you can be kind and work hard, there's no reason to do it.
1: What's your favorite dish your mom cooks?
0: My favorite dish my mom cooks is probably spaghetti bolognese, but it's the only thing she cooks.
1: Okay, what's the most played track on your phone?
0: Most played track on my phone is anything Etta Bond.
1: Okay. If you had to give away every pair of shoes but three pairs, which pairs would you keep?
0: Probably my Doc Martens, my Air Force Ones, and my riding boots.
1: Okay, travel questions. Window or aisle seat?
0: Window.
1: What's a cure for jet lag?
0: Water.
1: In the past month, roughly how many planes have you been on?
0: I counted today, 17.
1: What? What's the most interesting city you've been to in the past 2 weeks?
0: Singapore.
1: What's the longest you've gone without sleeping because of work?
0: Probably 2 days, but I'm a really, really good napper.
1: Okay, Bella, best habit?
0: I guess being kind?
1: Worst habit?
0: I guess being kind.
1: If you could switch lives for a day with anyone, who would it be?
0: I'm really happy in my life right now.
1: What movie can you watch over and over again without ever getting tired?
0: Mamma Mia.
1: And what's the most thoughtful gift you've ever received?
0: Probably this bracelet. I keep it with me all the time.
1: Very nice. Whoa.
0: Hello, oh. Are you coughing?
1: What's the best gift you've ever given?
0: I guess my love.
1: And what's your earliest memory?
0: My earliest memory is going to the barn with my family and watching my little brother collect crystals on the floor and riding with my sister.
1: Bella, let's wrap this interview up by you deciding what music you want as we show you riding off into the sunset.
0: I would love some emotional holiday music.
1: You got it.
0: Yeah?
1: Cue the music.
0: Let's do it. Let's see if you... Thank you.

0: Happy Halloween!
1: Trick or treat, Chrissy.
0: Oh, hello!
1: I saw that snap about you needing overripe bananas for your banana bread.
0: Thank you.
1: So I am going to ask you 73 questions.
0: Let's do it.
1: All right. How are you feeling these days?
0: I feel great.
1: This house is sick.
0: Thank you.
1: How long have you lived here for?
0: 2 years.
1: Ah. Who lived here before you?
0: Rihanna.
1: Wow. What's the coolest thing in this entire house?
0: My baby box.
1: What's your baby box?
0: Just a box of all my baby trinkets.
1: Oh, okay. What are you reading right now?
0: I'm not reading, I'm writing.
1: What are you writing right now?
0: I'm writing my second cookbook.
1: What is the one thing missing in your life at this moment?
0: Ooh, John?
1: Oh.
0: He's on tour.
1: He's a busy guy. What's your biggest fear?
0: Dying a slow, agonizing death.
1: Twitter or Instagram?
0: Twitter.
1: Why Twitter?
0: You have more of a voice.
1: What's the craziest thing that you've been called on Twitter? What did it feel like being blocked on Twitter by the leader of the free world?
0: Euphoric.
1: Who was the last person you texted?
0: John, of course.
1: And what were you guys texting?
0: I was sending him photos of baby Luna.
1: Baby Luna.
0: Okay, Google, show me my photos of Luna.
2: Here's what I found in your Google Photos.
1: All right, Chrissy, you've been a mom for 18 months now. What's the best thing about being a mom? That's so adorable.
0: Number one, taking the photos.
1: Okay.
0: And number two, hearing all her new words.
1: That's so sweet. What's the hardest thing about being a mom?
0: Waking up super early.
1: How have you changed since becoming a mom?
0: Oh, I wake up super early now.
1: So what are we cooking over here?
0: Banana bread, baby.
1: Oh, nice. You're already cooking banana bread.
0: I am.
1: Oh, what's the best kitchen hack that you know?
0: Ooh, I'd say having your mom live with you. That helps.
1: It does. What's a late night food that you crave? Oh, it's delicious.
0: Oh my gosh, it smells so good. Hot Pockets.
1: Okay. What's the most overrated food trend of all time?
0: Froyo.
1: What's one food you'll admit to never trying?
0: Liver and onions.
1: What's your favorite dish that John cooks for you?
0: Fried chicken.
1: That is your cookbook right there.
0: It is.
1: What is the most popular dish in that cookbook?
0: Lemony arugula cacio e pepe.
1: What's the hardest part about writing a cookbook?
0: The writing.
1: With the next installment in the works, what can we expect from your new cookbook?
0: A lot more cravings.
1: Chrissy, what's your biggest pet peeve?
0: People.
1: If you were a rapper, what would your stage name be?
0: 40 Nugs.
1: So Chrissy, I'm assuming this is your sleeping prince?
0: Pablo, hi baby.
1: What's your favorite country to visit?
0: Italy.
1: What's a country you wish to visit?
0: Fiji.
1: Besides your passport, what two things do you always have in your carry-on?
0: Sunglasses and La Mer.
1: Can you say something in Thai for me?
0: Yindi mak tidai wujak kun ka.
1: All right, can you say something in Norwegian for me?
0: Ne.
1: Chrissy, when was a time that you felt genuinely starstruck?
0: Meeting Beyonce.
1: What's Barack Obama like in person?
0: He's charming and brilliant.
1: Is it true he gave you baby name advice?
0: He did.
1: What's the best worst movie you love to watch?
0: Showgirls.
1: Best plot twist of all time?
0: Sixth Sense.
1: Who's the scariest villain of all time?
0: Donald Trump.
1: Can you give me your best impression of somebody famous?
0: I'd get in too much trouble.
1: What's the best thing you've ever worn?
0: My Oscars Marquesa dress.
1: What's the worst trend you ever get sucked into wearing?
0: Fake bangs.
1: Out of all the fashionable people on the planet, who's your style icon?
0: Kate Moss.
1: What is the number one rule in dressing for a night on the town?
0: Show a little bit of skin.
1: All right, if you were to design a collection, say for Revolve, what can we expect?
0: It to sell out.
1: What's the best word ever created? As a child of the 90s, what's the one thing that makes you the most nostalgic?
0: Lisa Frank.
1: What's the one thing that you wish you knew in high school?
0: Oh, that one day I would have gas money.
1: What's the best piece of advice anyone has ever given you?
0: Grow out your brows.
1: Halloween is obviously around the corner. What's the most memorable costume you've ever worn?
0: Toddlers and tiaras.
1: What's Luna going as?
0: It's a secret.
1: Okay. Can you describe yours and John's relationship in three words?
0: Keeping it sexy.
1: What's your favorite date night activity?
0: Watching Housewives.
1: All right, what's the secret to a happy marriage?
0: Taking super sexy photos like this.
1: Oh, not the ominous music again. Chrissy. Chrissy, what does that mean?
0: Okay, Google, take a selfie.
1: What's the scariest thing you've ever seen?
3: Oh my God, this photo of me. Happy Halloween, baby.
1: Who's inspiring you the most in life right now?
4: Her mom. What's your favorite part about me?
0: Her humility.
1: What motivates you to speak the truth?
0: Having a little daughter.
1: Now you're affiliated with a bunch of great organizations, but what's the one organization that speaks to you the most?
0: City Harvest.
1: What's the bravest thing you've ever done?
0: I rescued an old man off an escalator once.
1: What makes you the proudest?
0: John's Oscar.
1: I have to see his Oscar.
0: Yes, of course.
1: Oh my gosh, that's incredible. What's your favorite John Legend song?
0: All of Me.
1: Wow, that's a gorgeous Oscar. Besides John, who's your favorite musician or artist?
0: Anyone from the 90s.
1: If you were a Grammy Award-winning artist like your husband, what would your piano playing sound like?
0: It would not be winning any Grammys. Oh. Let's do a duet.
1: Okay.
0: Wanna try?
1: Yep.
0: Okay. Okay, that's absolutely, right. Oh my God.
1: That's fine.
0: It's horrible.
1: All right, what's your best habit, Chrissy?
0: My best habit, I'm very clean.
1: All right, what's your worst habit?
0: The toothpaste cap.
1: Huh. What's your hidden talent?
0: Fist in mouth.
1: Who's somebody that you would love to have coffee with?
0: I'm not really a coffee girl.
1: Oh, do you collect anything?
0: Sunglasses.
1: Oh,
0: hi, baby girl, come here.
1: Aww.
0: Can you share?
1: What's,
0: hi, thank you.
1: What's something you lose all the time, Chrissy?
0: Oh, pen passport.
1: Oh. Last question, can Luna give me a piece of candy?
0: Luna, can you share?
1: All right, Luna, come here. Candy?
0: Share, Luna.
1: Okay, well, thanks, Luna. All right, Chrissy, that's it, 73 questions. I'm gonna get out of here.
0: Thanks for coming.

Yeah. City breathe. 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

0: Emily Blunt.
1: Hello, Joe. Get out of here, Sam.
0: Here we are for your 73-question interview. Can't wait. And first of all, if I may be blunt, why are you here on the Vogue floor?
1: So Anna is in Europe for the week, and she's asked me to take over the offices for her.
0: Big shoes to fill.
1: I know. Come with me.
0: Do you like living in New York City?
1: I do. I love it.
0: Okay. Where'd you grow up?
1: I grew up in London.
0: What do you miss most about England when in America?
1: Oh, the irreverence, probably.
0: What do you miss most about America when in England?
1: The enthusiasm.
0: Is there anything New York has over London?
1: Pizza. Better pizza.
2: Emily, your Starbucks.
1: Thank you, Jessie.
2: You're welcome.
1: Bit cold. Never mind.
0: What's the best part about being on set?
1: Oh, the camaraderie.
0: Would you ever consider writing?
1: Maybe.
0: What about directing?
1: Maybe.
0: Who's a director you love to work with, but you haven't had the chance yet?
1: Alfonso Cuarón, call me.
0: What do you look for in a script these days?
1: I look for sophistication, intrigue, surprise, nothing derivative.
0: What's the biggest misconception about being an actress?
1: That we take longer in hair and makeup than the boys. Not true.
0: Can you finish this sentence for me? Hollywood of the future looks like...
1: more hopeful.
0: Do you ever rewatch your old films?
1: I do not.
0: Why?
1: Because I'll just pick them apart. Did you see what I did here? This is how official this job is.
0: Yep, those are definitely official documents. What's the wildest thing you've ever done in your life?
1: I went scuba diving with sharks.
0: Didn't Zac Efron do the same thing?
1: No, he didn't.
0: What's something you didn't expect about motherhood?
1: That I'm really good at multitasking.
0: Can you tell me your favorite joke?
1: I don't like jokes. In fact, I hate jokes, so don't. Let's not do that.
0: All right, well, knock, knock.
1: No, please, please, please, please.
0: No, I mean the door.
1: Oh, the door.
2: Flowers.
1: Flowers.
0: Oh, how nice.
1: For me, sort of romantic and lovely.
0: What's a TV show you love to make a cameo in?
1: Shark Tank.
0: Oh, sharks. If you had a podcast.
1: Sharks again.
0: If you had a podcast, what would it be about?
1: Probably about home decorating or something like that. Yeah.
0: Who would you ask 73 questions to if
1: you had the chance? Keith Richards. Namely, how are you still alive?
0: Okay, so who sent these flowers?
1: I don't know, but isn't this so romantic?
0: Romantic, yeah.
1: So many congratulations on your new appointment. Love from... Mum. Anyway, move on.
0: What was your favorite scene of shooting The Devil Wears Prada?
1: I like the one where I was really, really, really sick.
0: Okay, what did you learn about fashion from working on the film?
1: Just be more fierce and wild. I learned that from Patricia Field, our costume designer.
0: On average, how many times has your husband seen the film?
1: I would say a solid 23 times.
0: And speaking of John, how long have you guys been married for?
1: Been married for 8 years.
0: Is it true John cried hearing you sing for the first time?
1: He did.
0: Is it true you unknowingly matchmade at your own wedding?
1: I did. I matchmade my sister with Stanley Tucci, who wormed his way into the family.
0: Stanley Tucci. Isn't he just the best?
1: He is the best guy.
0: If you could go on a double date with any couple, living or dead, who would it be?
1: Oh, Rob Marshall and John DeLuca.
0: Now, you and John were amazing in A Quiet Place, and it was terrifying. What was your gut immediate reaction upon reading the title?
1: The title, I thought, oh, what a sweet sort of quiet living room drama. I was wrong. So wrong.
0: In honoring John's Boston roots,
1: yes.
0: Can you tell me something in your thickest Boston accent?
1: Oh, I'm going to butcher it. All right. Good for you, Joe, with your wicked awesome questions and your fancy job in your Vogue offices.
0: is that Matt Damon?
1: I know, right?
3: Emily?
1: Yes?
3: We're ready for you in the closet.
1: Yes, great.
0: Favorite dish to cook?
1: I love turkey lasagna.
0: What is a favorite book that you enjoyed recently?
1: I loved Life After Life by Kate Atkinson.
0: Historical figure you love to take tea with?
1: Ella Fitzgerald.
2: Where would you like to have dinner with Donatella tonight?
1: Donatella?
2: Yes.
1: Chuck E. Cheese. She loves it.
2: Okay.
0: First role you ever had?
1: I was on stage with Dame Judi Dench, who's delightful, and I played her granddaughter.
0: Is it true you started acting to help get over stuttering?
1: I did. I had a severe stutter as a child, and when I was in character, I tended to speak fluently.
0: Okay, and if you weren't acting, what would you have pursued in your life?
1: I kind of wanted to be a translator for the UN because I was quite good at Spanish. Not anymore.
0: What's the hardest thing you've ever had to do for a role?
1: For a role, I had to learn a martial art called Krav Maga for Edge of Tomorrow.
0: Ooh.
1: It's quite intense.
0: Okay, can you show me a move from
1: Krav Maga? Can I show you a move?
0: Yeah.
1: You can grab someone by the back of their head and sort of knee them repeatedly in the privates. Does some damage. Michelle, what do we got?
4: Some locations for our next shoot.
1: Looks a bit dull, doesn't it? Was it in, where is this?
4: Paris.
1: Paris. Not so dull suddenly. I'm going to go with this one. Scrap the rest.
0: Are you a morning person or night person?
1: I'm a morning person. Look at these pants.
0: Wow, those are...
1: Come on, why not?
0: Those are very red pants.
1: Wow.
0: Kids or puppies?
1: I will say puppies because I'm allergic to cats.
0: What's your current obsession?
1: Pinterest.
0: What are you pinning these days?
1: I'm pinning light fixtures and wood paneled walls.
0: Okay. Who's the most impressive person in the world?
1: Oh, I cannot believe you just asked me that question.
0: Why?
1: Because it's just too difficult. Hello, Talia. What do you got?
3: What do you think?
1: Ooh, no. Boring. No color. Now, hang that up. Don't just fling it anywhere.
0: Ooh.
1: I'm just kidding.
0: How do you become Mary Poppins?
1: Mary Poppins? You've got to practice your turnout like this.
0: Is that right?
1: See, it's quite hard for someone as unflexible as me.
0: Huh.
1: Ooh, see, this is what people in fashion do. They just tend to sort of do stuff like this.
0: With Mary Poppins, how did you feel on your first day of shooting?
1: Terrified.
0: Did you watch the original in preparation?
1: I did not, so as not to get more terrified.
0: Okay, now you're not on social media.
1: I'm not.
0: Why?
1: Because I just don't think it's an organic fit for me. I'm a bit of a dinosaur.
0: Well, if you did have a Twitter account, what would your handle be?
1: What's a handle?
5: Emily.
1: Yes.
5: I have James Corden on line
1: Ooh,
5: one.
1: Ooh, no. He can definitely wait.
0: Who's your dream co-star?
1: Leonardo DiCaprio.
0: Dream duet partner.
1: Duet partner? Louis Armstrong.
0: Dream ensemble cast.
1: Dream ensemble cast. Okay, let's do it. Benicio del Toro, Dwayne Johnson, Sienna Miller, Emily Mortimer, Ryan Reynolds, Blake Lively, me, cast it, let's do it. It's going to be huge.
0: It's going to be huge.
1: Yeah.
0: If your life was a musical, what would the title be?
1: Dance, who cares what you look like? Ian, what do we have?
6: Big question, which belt?
1: It's a tough call. They're both so different. I'm sorry, who asked her?
0: What's it going to be, Emily?
1: I'm going to have to call a friend here.
0: Okay. What's been the most rewarding trip you've ever taken?
1: Rewarding? I would say Bhutan, hiking through Bhutan.
0: What's a country you wish to visit?
1: I would love to go to Brazil. Hi, Stan.
7: Emily, what a surprise.
0: Stanley,
1: I know. How are you?
7: Fine, thank you.
1: Good. I have a very important question for you. Are you ready?
7: Yeah, go ahead.
1: Which one?
7: I don't really know. You know, I don't know too much about fashion. I only played someone who did, and it was completely fake. It's fake. It was fake.
1: Right. You are very unstylish. Goodbye. No.
0: So, blue?
1: Oh, no, cerulean.
0: Best way to decompress.
1: Don't miss out the cerulean. Best way to decompress?
0: Yep.
1: Best way to decompress, I do transcendental meditation every day, although if I had these shoes, I would not need to do that because they are happy-making shoes.
0: They really are. How would you describe your personal style?
1: I would say sort of tomboyish, urban-ish, kind of. Who knows?
0: What's something you don't go a day without wearing?
1: Lip balm.
0: What's been the most extravagant thing you've ever worn?
1: Probably some jewelry that I didn't actually own.
0: Now, what's something that you wish you really hadn't worn?
1: Oh, I don't think I looked very good at the Devil Wears Prada premiere. My dress was all wrinkly and it was a mistake.
0: Okay, can you name the best designer who has ever lived?
1: Oh, McQueen.
0: Good choice.
1: McQueen. Do you think McQueen would like me to wear this hat with one of his dresses?
0: Totally, it's a equestrian chic.
1: I know, it's very British though, right?
0: Yeah, it looks good. If you could raid someone's closet, who would it be?
1: Blakey Lively's.
0: Must have beauty product.
1: I love Dior mascaras.
0: What's the best beauty advice you've ever received?
1: Get off that sunbed. Stop tanning. Oh, look.
0: Tucci?
1: Hi, Anna.
0: Anna.
8: Emily, hi. How did it go today?
1: It went wonderfully well, thank you.
8: Well, I can't think of anyone that would be better for the part than you.
1: Thank you, Anna. Is there anything else I can do for you?
8: No, that's all.
1: I've been waiting.
0: All right, Emily, last question. How do you think this interview went?
1: I think it went really well. But next time, bore someone else with your questions.
0: Yeah, but I thought this was going well.

0: night, sitting awake as a child.
1: Great to see you, Jennifer Lopez.
2: Hey.
1: What a dream. On a scale of 1 to 10, how excited are you to answer 73 questions today?
2: 10.
1: I knew it. And I'm excited to be here in LA with you. Thanks for having me. What would you say is the biggest difference between here and the Bronx?
2: The size of my closet.
1: And what's one word to describe the Bronx?
2: Cool.
1: Very cool.
2: Come on in.
1: All right, thank you. What would you say is the biggest impact that New York has had on you?
2: It's made me who I am.
1: And what was your go-to order at the bodega?
2: My go-to order at the bodega was ham and cheese on a roll with an orange drink, if you know, you know, and a small bag of chips.
1: That sounds like the J-Lo special to me.
2: You want some tea?
1: I'd love some, thank you. So everyone knows, I'm walking here. What's something else that real New Yorkers say?
2: F*** you!
1: All right, let's get into your past. Do you remember performing for your family when you were a kid?
2: Every holiday.
1: Do you remember the first musical you ever saw on Broadway?
2: Dreamgirls.
1: Classic.
2: Yeah.
1: And do you think we'll ever see you in a musical on Broadway?
2: God, I hope so.
1: How did you celebrate getting your role in Selena?
2: There was really no celebrating. I got right to work. I was so nervous.
1: Now, can you describe the outfit that you wore to your first premiere?
2: My first premiere, it was a kind of

0: Who has made you laugh the most in between takes?
1: My husband, Ben.
0: Is there a movie that you really regret turning down?
1: Unfaithful.
0: What movie or project would you say is most underappreciated?
1: El Cantante.
0: And what is the most important thing that you do to prepare for a role?
1: Research. Just dig into all the details of who the character is, what they do, what they do for a living, how they act, their day-to-day, moment-to-moment existence.
0: Mm. And which of your performances challenged you the most?
1: Ramona, the pole. The pole.
0: Speaking of hustling, what's the hardest thing about being a producer?
1: I think the hardest thing about being a producer, or the most challenging thing, is to bring the right group of people together, because it's that chemistry that counts.
0: Yeah. Well, I can imagine you're a pro at that.
1: Your tea.
0: Thank you.
1: Oh, that's mine.
0: Oh, yeah. That one says queen, and you are the queen. So, Jennifer, why was it important for you to name your company New Yorican Productions?
1: Because I'm a Puerto Rican from New York.
0: I suppose that's a perfect reason. And who do you think should portray you in a movie about the story of your life?
1: She hasn't been born yet.
0: Hmm. If you could cook one thing for the rest of your life, what do you think you'd be cooking?
1: Rice and beans and chicken cutlets.
0: With such a busy schedule, what do you do to relax?
2: Watch TV.
0: With such a busy schedule, how often do you actually get to relax?
1: Once a week.
0: Can we do some quick rapid-fire questions?
2: Sure.
0: Okay, are you a morning person or night person?
2: Night person.
0: Hair up or hair down?
2: Up.
0: Beach or mountains?
2: Beach.
0: Original or remix?
2: Original.
0: Ballad or dance track?
2: Depends on my mood, but dance track.
0: And you're in an airplane, aisle, or window?
2: Window.
0: Congratulations, that concludes our rapid fire section.
2: Come on, let's go sit down.
0: Okay. What was the first movie that you really loved?
2: West Side Story.
0: So good. And what was the last movie that made you cry?
2: Coda.
0: Well, your backyard is gonna make me cry because it's so beautiful.
2: Thank you.
0: Jennifer, you don't strike me as someone who gets pre-show jitters, but what performance made you the most nervous?
2: Oh, Celia Cruz tribute at the American Music Awards. I had to do this flip over two people and head first, flip over forward, and he had to catch me. Thank God he did.
0: Yeah, well, I hope you didn't fall at all.
2: I fell many times rehearsing that one.
0: What would you say is your pre-show ritual?
2: After I get my hair and makeup done, I just basically take about 30 to 45 minutes for myself. Nobody in the room, just warm up my body, stretch, and warm up my voice.
0: Who was the first person you told that you'd be performing at the Super Bowl?
2: I think the first person besides me to know was Benny.
0: Benny, your manager. And what did he say?
2: Holy sh!
0: How was preparing for that performance different than others?
2: It takes months to rehearse for 7 minutes. Usually it takes months to rehearse for a 2-hour show. But this was a different animal.
0: I can imagine. If you could go unrecognized by the public for 24 hours, what would you do?
2: Walk through a crowd.
0: What was the best advice a friend has ever given you?
2: Don't force it.
0: And who was that friend?
2: Elaine.
0: Hi, Elaine. How would you describe your work ethic?
2: Relentless.
0: And what do you hope your kids learn from you being relentless?
2: That if you work hard, you can accomplish anything.
0: Do you think that they get that?
2: I hope so.
0: What is the most intimidating thing about parenthood?
2: Everything, but definitely the teenage years.
0: I can imagine. And what is the most rewarding thing?
2: The most rewarding thing is that they wind up teaching you.
0: What do you hope will be Jennifer Lopez's legacy?
2: That I put a lot of love in the world.
0: And what does successful representation for Latin artists look like to you?
2: That we just are like everybody else, treated like everybody else, and regarded the same way and represented the same way as any other human being.
0: Mm. What would the title of your memoir be?
2: Dance again and again and again and again.
0: And again
2: and again and again. Never stop dancing.
0: Never stop. And what advice would you

0: give about love today?
1: And it starts with you.
0: Switching gears a little bit, what's your favorite holiday?
2: Christmas.
0: It's coming right around the corner.
2: Yes.
0: Can't wait. And what is one Christmas tradition that you and your family look forward to the most?
2: We cook the same food every year, which I love because I wait for that food all year. We cook pasteles and arroz con gandules and pernil and all the like specialties. So it's my favorite. Plus, it's the most sparkly holiday of all.
0: It is. Any coquito?
2: A little bit of coquito, yeah.
0: And what do you want this year for Christmas?
2: I have everything I want.
0: Which do you prefer, recording the song or shooting the music video?
2: Recording the song.
0: And which of your music videos was your absolute favorite?
2: Hard to pick, but I would say If You Have My Love because it was the first.
0: And do you remember what your first big dance audition was?
2: Fly Girls in Living Color.
0: And what's your best tip for any dancer going into an audition?
2: Stand in the front.
0: Yeah. It's important to be brave. And what's your favorite song to dance to?
2: Any salsa song.
0: Can I see another part of the house?
2: Let's go to the recording studio.
0: I am ready. Now, when you were a fly girl, did you do any choreography?
2: No.
0: And what do you always look for in a backup dancer when you're performing?
2: I look for a great entertainer.
0: What's the biggest difference between getting ready for a red carpet versus a performance?
2: I think probably one is nerve-wracking and one is pretty easy.
0: And how would you describe your everyday style?
2: My everyday style is very relaxed and kind of tomboyish, but with a little bit of sexy in it.
0: What is your favorite look of all time?
2: Oh, my favorite look of all time. I think people would think it was the green Versace dress because it's the most famous, but I would have to probably say it's too hard to choose.
0: That was an incredible dress. And what is your most surprising beauty secret?
2: Sleep.
0: When you imagine the perfect day of self-care, what's on the agenda?
2: Locking myself in my bathroom all by myself, taking a bath, putting in the oils and the bath salts, putting on a little music, maybe reading a book, a little Thich Nhat Hanh.
0: Now it's the 20th anniversary of This Is Me Then.
2: Yes.
0: What's your favorite song from that album?
2: Dear Ben.
0: Now, why did you name the new album, This Is Me Now?
2: The same way This Is Me Then captured a moment in time, a very special moment in time. This album also did the same thing, captured a very special moment in time. So, This Is Me Now.
0: What is something new that you tried on this album?
2: To be unafraid.
0: And what is one song that you've always wanted to cover that you haven't?
2: Maybe Martha.
0: Tom Waits.
2: Yeah.
0: Legendary. Now, what do you think your fans' favorite song of yours is?
2: I don't know. On the Floor? Jenny from the Block?
0: Let's Get Loud? Una Noche Más?
2: I don't know. I don't know. Waiting for tonight.
0: So many to choose from. Well, Jennifer, we are at question number 73. What are you most excited about for next year?
2: For people to hear the music.
0: And speaking as a huge fan of your music, I cannot wait.
2: Which reminds me, I gotta get back to work.
0: Go get it.
2: Thanks for coming.
0: Best of luck, J-Lo.
2: Thanks, Bo.
3: Blake, hey.
4: Hello.
3: How are you?
4: Good, how are you? Thank you. You have an accordion player in your hallway.
3: I had no idea. That's awesome. I'm just going to ask you 73 questions. Have a seat.
4: Okay.
3: How are you feeling these days?
4: Nervous to answer 73 questions so quickly.
3: What's the best thing that happened to you this year?
4: I was given an Irish red setter.
3: What's the best thing that happened to you this month?
4: My company is launching.
3: What's the best thing that happened to you today?
4: I have shoes that look like everlasting gobstoppers.
3: What's the best thing ever?
4: Pianos.
3: What's your favorite season?
4: Fall.
3: Favorite holiday?
4: I love every holiday.
3: What's your best Halloween costume?
4: One that you make with your two hands.
3: Would you ever live anywhere besides the East Coast?
4: Paris.
3: Which Sex and the City character do you identify with most?
4: Mostly the men.
3: Blake, do you like surprises?
4: Yes.
3: I got one for you in the kitchen. Let's go.
4: Okay. Wow. I don't think I dressed for this.
3: That's all right. What's the biggest surprise you've ever had?
4: My mom brought home a child from a yard sale once. True story.
3: What's the surprise that made you cry?
4: Stubbing my toe.
3: What's the best surprise you planned for someone?
4: A collection of short stories written by loved ones for my husband.
3: What's your favorite plot twist?
4: Vertigo.
3: If you could do a flash mob, where would it be?
4: In a pool, synchronized swimming. Is that my surprise?
3: I asked the questions, Blake.
4: Oh, boy. Okay. Well, I'm checking it out anyway.
3: Do you like cupcakes?
4: Oh, yes.
3: Do you usually bake cupcakes?
4: Yes, they're much better baked than raw.
3: Do you want to decorate some cupcakes?
4: Yes.
3: How often do you bake?
4: Too often.
3: What's your favorite dessert?
4: Chocolate souffle.
3: Is there a dessert you don't like?
4: There's no such thing.
3: Cake or pie?
4: Cake.
3: What's your favorite bakery?
4: My home. My husband has coined it the Blakery.
3: What's the coolest thing about Canada?
4: Jeff, Pat, and Terry.
3: Just letting you know there are cherries in the fridge, but what's your favorite food?
4: Is that a hint? Chocolate souffle. Oh, wait, I already said that. Melted cheese.
3: What's your least favorite food?
4: Sea urchin.
3: What's your favorite condiment?
4: Mayonnaise.
3: It's brunch. What do you eat?
4: Unless icing counts as a condiment. Eggs Benedict.
3: It's 4 a.m. on a Saturday night. What would you eat?
4: Cookies, because the only reason I would be awake at 4 a.m. on a Saturday night is because I'm baking them.
3: You are stuck on an island. You can pick one food to eat forever without getting tired of it. What would you eat?
4: Truffle pappardelle from Scalina Tella.
0: Tell me your favorite color.
4: Pink.
0: Can you answer that again now that this is a question?
4: Pink.
3: Least favorite color?
4: There's no such thing because every color informs the others.
3: What kind of lip gloss do you use?
4: Color Riche.
3: What color dress did you wear to your prom?
4: Coral.
3: Blow dry or air dry?
4: Air dry.
3: Would you ever cut your hair short?
4: I did by accident recently, but only on one side, which was very unfortunate.
3: Who is your fashion icon?
4: My mama.
3: What's three things in your purse you cannot live without?
4: My cell phone, my credit card, and my passport, just in case.
3: Favorite superhero?
4: The Green Lantern.
3: Really, really, really nice artwork you have going on
4: Thank
3: there.
4: Thank you.
3: Who is your favorite painter?
4: Travis Louis and Sage Juan.
3: What do you see in this decoration?
4: My father.
3: Let's bring these to the dining room. I am going to make some coffee.
4: Okay.
3: Who is a person you'd love to have coffee with?
4: Alan Watts, but he's dead, so that's not possible.
3: Who's an historical figure you'd love to have coffee with?
4: Eleanor Roosevelt.
3: How do you like your coffee?
4: I like hot chocolate, so in the trash.
3: What do you usually order at Starbucks?
4: Do people go to Starbucks these days?
3: 7 questions from now, a man will appear through that window and ask you something about homemaking. Is that okay with you?
4: That's creepy, but okay.
3: Who was the last person you texted?
4: My sister.
3: Who was the last person you tweeted?
4: I don't have Twitter.
3: iPhone or Android?
4: iPhone.
3: Vine or YouTube?
4: Vine.
3: Twitter or Instagram?
4: I still don't have Twitter since 2 questions ago.
3: Oh, I forgot. Who should everyone be following right now?
4: The leader, wherever he may go.
5: Hey, I'm purchasing a pre-war 1-bedroom apartment for my girlfriend, okay. And I want to know, are we going to do carpet or wooden hard wooden floors?
4: You should do wood floors, but you should check, because it's a pre-war building, if the existing floors below are still there, because they're always
5: more
4: awesome.
5: Some good info. Oh, great cupcake.
4: His mother did not love him well.
3: Blake, have you had anything besides cupcakes stolen from you?
4: My freedom after I murdered that man for stealing my cupcakes.
3: Favorite country to visit?
4: France.
3: Last country you visited?
4: Canada.
3: Country you wish to visit?
4: Japan.
3: What was your first pet?
4: A dog.
3: What was your first pet's name?
4: 405 after the freeway. Classy.
3: Favorite Disney animal?
4: Remy from Ratatouille.
3: Kittens or puppies?
4: Puppies.
3: What's your spirit animal?
4: Mickey Mouse.
3: That was question 63.
4: Okay.
3: Yep, time to go.
4: Are you kicking me out?
3: Maybe. You said it.
4: You boys are very rude in here.
3: What are you doing tomorrow?
4: I am decorating for a summer barbecue I'm having this weekend.
3: What are you most excited about in life right now?
4: Oh, I'm so excited about my company that I'm launching.
3: What's your favorite movie?
4: Wizard of Oz.
3: Movie you laughed the hardest through?
4: Shawshank Redemption.
3: If you could sing a duet with someone, who would it be?
4: An unplugged microphone.
3: If your life was a song, what would the title be?
4: Victory Lap, for those people that believe you get to live multiple lives.
3: A book you read because everyone else was reading it?
4: Harry Potter.
3: Best gift you've ever received?
4: A video of all the people that had made an impact in my life for my birthday from my husband.
3: Last gift you gave a friend?
4: A hug?
3: Oh, thank you so much. And one last question.
4: Okay.
3: Did you forget something?
4: Oh, wow. Your father. Thank you.
3: Thanks, Blake.
4: Or my father. Whose father?
3: I don't know.
4: Are we brothers, sister?
3: Yeah.
0: Esther.
6: Hello.
0: Hey. Okay, so I may not be ringing your doorbell right now, but here I am doing the first ever remote 73 questions via video call.
6: With me.
0: With you. It's a miracle of technology. I've also never interviewed a world-renowned relationship therapist before, and given the situation of things, I thought this could be appropriate.
6: You're going to get a private session? Is that what it is?
0: Yeah. Yep, a totally private session for me, plus everyone else watching. So the first thing I'd like to ask is, am I finding you safe and well right now?
6: Yes, very much so. Thanks a lot.
0: That's great. And what's the biggest ray of hope for you at the moment?
6: That I'll be able to touch my children again. I'm kind of touch hungry.
0: Are you still seeing your patients at all?
6: More than ever. Yes, I am working very hard and seeing a lot of patients at this moment.
0: Would you say there's a central or recurring theme that's coming from pretty much all of your clients right now?
6: I think that, you know, one theme is that people either feel that they are on top of each other 24/7, way too much together, craving space, and others who are longing for connection because there is too much space between them and their loved ones, or they don't have one close to them at this moment. So that's probably the main tension I get.
0: Now, you became well known for your TED Talks on long-term relationships and intimacy. And I checked recently, they have like 30 million views, which is so crazy. But how has your life changed the most since being in the public eye?
6: Well, I get to talk to you and go from my office to Vogue. That's a change, you know?
0: Well, this is definitely a big deal for me, that's for sure. But what would you say is the biggest personal challenge that you find yourself going through?
6: At this moment, I would say the challenge for me is, how do I go back and forth between my fears and my hopefulness?
0: What's the most frequent question that pretty much every single person is asking you right now?
6: How to find a way to maintain the space between two people so that desire can continue to thrive.
0: And are you making any particularly important observations about relationships in this moment?
6: I think that people are finding that, here's the thing, every couple is going to either see the cracks in their relationship, or every family, or they are going to see the light that shines through the cracks.
0: Okay, now, there's going to be plenty more advice questions later. Don't you worry, it's coming.
6: But
0: tell me, Esther, what's the first thing that you did this morning?
6: I had my cup of coffee.
0: And what is one daily ritual that you recommend for everyone to try?
6: I think at this moment, we wake up, we put our feet on the floor, we keep them grounded, we open our chest, and we breathe deep, and we expand, and we experience the spaciousness and the life inside of us.
0: And what were you doing the very second that I called?
6: I was working.
0: You're always working. I would imagine you're always working. Is that right?
6: Not always, but a lot at this moment, yes. It helps me.
0: And is that where you get your work done? Right there?
6: In the kitchen, at this table, same spot, 2 months.
0: Show me that kitchen. Let's see that kitchen.
6: Of my kitchen?
0: Give me a little tour. Yeah.
6: Voila. Here we go.
0: That's nice. That's nice. And what's a typical meal that you're preparing in that kitchen?
6: Way too many vegetables with olive oil and garlic. I can't take it anymore.
0: And who is a historical person that you would resurrect to enjoy a meal in that kitchen?
6: Oh, the perfect person for these days is Albert Camus, who wrote The Plague.
0: Oh, that's a good answer. And Esther, what's your favorite museum?
6: Insel Hombroy in Germany.
0: What is your favorite film?
6: There is no such a thing. I have many movies that I adore.
0: You're such a connoisseur, you don't have a favorite film. Look at that. And who is your favorite musical artist?
6: Oh, I think I grew up really with Johann Sebastian Bach.
0: Ah, good choice. Now, Esther, how would you describe you?
6: Intense.
0: I read somewhere that you're referred to as the patron saint of relationships, which is quite the name. Would you say that you're a believer of this title?
6: I mean, dear, we should never take oneself so seriously. No.
0: Okay, well, thanks for setting that record straight. But do you think that there's any misconception that you'd like to clear up about you or what you do as a profession?
6: Being a therapist is a very lonely profession. And every therapist gets to experience some of the same things as the people that they work with. We are no different.
0: Yeah. And what do you think is the biggest way that relationships will be forever changed because of this massive crisis that we're going through?
6: I think that the inability to touch, to come close to people, is going to fundamentally alter, you know, in the fact that we have to walk with masks. Mm. We can't see faces. We can't really make the connections that we are used to make. We're going to have to learn a new language.
0: Mm-hmm. And that may be easy or difficult for people, depending. But in what ways do you think this pandemic has shifted your own personal priorities or your own personal perspective?
6: I used to make plans for 1 or 2 years in advance. That is no longer the case.
0: No way. No one needs their calendars right now. Definitely know what that feels like. But what's the first thing that you want to do when you can make plans once this is over?
6: I'm going to go home in New York City, and I hope to get on a plane very soon.
0: I feel you on that one, Esther. So I did something weird recently. I started reading War and Peace. Apparently, that's a thing right now. But what do you recommend I do when I finish that book? What should I read?
6: Look, I'm reading currently Elif Shafak, 10 minutes, 38 seconds in a strange new world. Mm. But I'm also reading another book that's actually really, I think, very interesting for the moment, because it's about 1,000 adventures, big and small. It's called The Bucket List.
0: Okay.
6: I never would read such a book. But really, since I can't go anywhere, I'm like just dreaming away.
0: Never has imagination been more important than right at this moment.
6: Eh.
0: So, tell me, Freud or Jung?
6: Jung.
0: Seinfeld or Friends?
6: I've never watched either.
0: You gotta be kidding me. You haven't seen that?
6: I'm not from here, sorry.
0: All right, I'll give you a pass. What is your opinion on horoscopes?
6: When a horoscope reading is well done, it is inspiring. It's clever.
0: Huh, so you're a fan of horoscopes?
6: I love intuitive readings. Coffee mug, tea leaves, horoscopes, give it to me.
0: Okay. Now, Esther, what you say to people at this moment depends on their situation. And so many people watching this interview are going through their own unique thing, obviously. But if I list a bunch of scenarios, are you okay to react to them and maybe offer some thoughts?
6: Let's go.
0: Okay, let's go.
2: Yeah.
0: So what would you say to a person who is living alone with their daughter and their son-in-law?
6: Keep your precious observations to yourself and try not to get involved in the other couple's dynamics.
0: And what would you say to a couple living together who are in the midst of a divorce?
6: You've got a task to accomplish, which means to deal with the confinement together. How you currently are feeling about each other is no longer a priority.
0: And what would you say to parents who are at home having to homeschool while work at the same time?
6: I admire you. I'm so glad I'm on a different stage. It's tough.
0: What would you say to a long-distance couple having no idea when they're going to see each other again?
6: Use your imagination. People, use your imagination to maintain all the connections. The most beautiful love poems have been written by people who never knew when they would meet again.
0: And what would you say to a person who lives in an environment where there's domestic violence?
6: As best you can, identify the resources that are local to you and that you can reach out. Have code words so that people can know when you are in serious danger.
0: What would you say to that person who is completely alone right now?
6: Try to find two people, even from your past, from your history, that you don't know well from work, that you can reach out to on a daily basis. And if you don't have those, make sure to look in the next door neighbors and see who needs any help. Mm. If you can help somebody, you will be useful, you will have purpose, and you won't be nearly as alone.
0: What would you say to a person who has a secret and torrid love affair with their food delivery person?
6: You're going to have to use your imagination, dear.
0: I'm asking for a friend. How would you describe your scenario, Esther?
6: My own scenario?
0: Yeah.
6: I am here. I've never spent that much time with my husband in my entire 30-something years together. It's been a treat, actually.
0: That's great. That's Jack, right?
6: That's Jack, indeed, yes.
0: Where is Jack? Jack, make a cameo in this interview.
6: Jack!
0: Jack!
6: He's a little bit more shy than me, Jack.
0: Oh, he's shy. You know? We can still get him to participate, right?
6: Can you, whoa.
0: Jack's behind the camera. Jack's hiding behind the camera.
6: Jack, actually, you know, he paints, you know, and when he needs his space, he closes his door and he goes into his own creative mind. And that's how we manage to have space between the two of us, because we're in a tiny place right now.
0: Well, whatever works for you guys, right? Let's take a look at some of these paintings.
7: Sure.
0: But what was the last thing that made the two of you guys laugh?
6: how much and how fast I fill up garbage cans and then refuse to empty them. Very prosaic.
0: Hey, as long as that makes you guys laugh together. Now, Jack, there you are. How long have you been painting for?
7: Oh, my whole life.
0: And Esther, what's your favorite painting that Jack's made?
6: I mean, I'm not having favorite ones here, but I'm going to look at a couple of the more recent ones, you
0: okay,
6: know?
0: Okay, let's take a look. Let's get in there,
6: Jack. Because here we are actually building a studio, and so it's very small paintings on paper right now, and I know he's waiting to burst out on big canvas.
0: All right, Jack, get down a little bit on there. Bring that in. Let's take a look at your paintings
6: I like this one, actually, quite a bit.
0: I like that, too. That's nice. Now, Jack is a psychologist and a trauma expert. Are you guys constantly in each other's heads? How does it work?
6: It works like this. He deals with pain and I deal with pleasure. And on occasion, we meet.
0: Well, I guess that means you have a successful formula if you can celebrate your 35th anniversary together. Congratulations.
6: Thank you.
0: Jack, can you just tilt the camera down just a little bit? Thanks. Now, what do you think is better for you guys now than, say, a decade ago?
6: Oh, we have basically stopped trying to change each other.
0: You stopped trying.
6: That'll go a long way.
0: Oh, now it's a shame that you guys are separated from your sons right now. What do you miss most about being around your sons?
6: Holding them, probably.
0: Yeah. Now, Jack, this is your opportunity to ask your wife a question. Go for it.
7: How's it been being out in the country, Esther?
6: The transformation will be complete when I learn to garden. This is what's going to happen. I mean, I'm the total urban person, and here I'm going to be, you know, cultivating my little garden, my vegetable garden.
0: Well, I would imagine now is a good time to get a green thumb.
6: You know,
0: right?
6: Voltaire used to say, everybody needs to be able to cultivate their own garden. Il faut pouvoir cultiver son jardin. This is what's going to happen.
0: Okay, make it happen. God. Let's keep going. Let's go in the other room. So what's teaching you right now, Esther?
6: What's teaching me right now is I listen intensely to what people are telling me, to the dramas of other people's lives, and I discuss it with a lot of colleagues. I mean, I make sure that, you know, I'm supported by my own tribe.
0: What's confusing you at the moment?
6: What's confusing me? The fact that I have Trump and Fauci saying completely different things to each other.
0: What is inspiring you right now?
6: I'm inspired when I think that there is such creativity going on and that there will be life after destruction, as it has always been.
0: Mm. Now, you grew up in Antwerp, Belgium. Mm-hmm. What do you miss most about there?
6: French fries, because they're not French.
0: Now, in Antwerp, you call them pommes frites, right?
6: Des pommes frites, exactement.
0: I promise that I'm going to stop speaking French right now. But you often speak about being the daughter of Holocaust survivors. In what ways has their experience informed your entire worldview?
6: I think that this distinction between the difference about not being dead versus being alive and about how one maintains that erotic connection has been a most important lesson from them.
0: Would you say that parents are the most influential people in our lives?
6: Yeah, definitely. They're among them.
0: Okay, we're going to switch gears. This is a big switching gears because I need to know. Kittens or puppies?
6: Puppies.
0: Heels or flats?
6: Heels.
0: What are you binge watching these days?
6: I just watched Unorthodox.
0: Oh, that's a good one. Unorthodox is a good one.
6: And I'm going to be watching Normal People.
0: There's a lot of content to get through these days. But what do you consider to be the number one most important mental health practice right now?
6: At this moment, mutual support. Mass mutual reliance. People reaching out to each other.
0: Has a new world that we're in changed any aspect of the conventional wisdom that goes into your field?
6: Well, you know, we used to look at digital devices and think that they were keeping people apart. Mm. At this moment, they are actually bringing people together.
0: No, they really are.
6: And I would say that one of the other most important changes in relationships is the experience of people not being able to accompany their loved ones in their final hours.
0: Yeah, and who do you think is better equipped to cope? Is it the people who've experienced trauma or it's those people who haven't experienced trauma? What would you say?
6: Could be both. Some people have experienced trauma earlier on and they are well prepared for a world that is in chaos and disorder. And for other people, they have been too challenged and they cannot actually resist and cope in this moment. Mm. Both ends.
0: Okay, now for people who equate self-care with self-indulgence, What do you say to those people?
6: Mistake. Mistake. There's two words, there's a reason for it. Self-care is the ability to be able to basically cultivate your own awareness, your own needs, and your ability to see yourself as a flawed individual and still hold yourself in high regard. And you alternate that with your attention to others. It's I and thou, me and you, that make us.
0: Like so many people I talk to, I feel this pressure to do something with this experience, to transform it into something. What do you think is the best way for us to make, quote unquote, use of this dramatic event?
6: Look, I do think that there is a moment now where people are sharpening their priorities, but I also think that it's important to not always have this tyranny of having to look at the silver lining, of learning something, of promoting growth through it. You know, there is a possibility of being able to just complain in this moment, a good old kvetch that just says, this is really tough. This is not the world that we ever imagined we would live in, without constantly thinking that there is growth and positivity to be drawn from it. That's my point of view today.
0: That's super insightful. Now, Esther, you and I may be on a video call, but I can still see the fact that you're wearing some pretty awesome jewelry.
6: Yeah.
0: That you have. Yeah. That's on your hand, too. Yeah. That's really, really great.
6: These bracelets.
0: Ah, interesting. And what is the significance or the story behind this bracelet?
6: I met a woman. Her name is Yafit. 23 years ago, the day I came out of the hospital with my baby on the street. And we started talking, and I've been wearing her jewelry ever since. It's called Goldish. She's in New York City. And I just love the thought that I have this thing that accompanies me on my hand, and it's become a type of a talisman for me.
0: Do you think that there's a connection between things like daily routines or the clothes that people wear?
6: Oh, yeah, absolutely.
0: That contribute to a general sense of positivity right now for us?
6: Yeah, yeah. We need to maintain routine, rituals, and boundaries so that we can keep a sense of structure, a sense of predictability, and a sense of hope.
0: Now, Esther, you are not just known for having a distinguished career or completing an amazing amount of research. You also have some interesting trivia about you. I found out that you went to America and you hitchhiked across the entire country.
6: For 2 months.
0: Ha! Huh. Why? What is the craziest thing that happened on that trip?
6: Man, I saw this country like I will never see it again because I just followed the kindness of strangers of all walks of life you can imagine. You know, it's a long time ago, and I just loved every minute of it. I remember it in details.
0: And I also find it very interesting that you speak 9 languages. Is that right?
6: It is.
0: What would people say is the most surprising language that you speak?
6: Yiddish.
0: Yiddish?
6: Yiddish. Have you ever heard of Yiddish?
0: Of course I've heard of Yiddish. Yes, I mean, yo.
6: Yes.
0: Yo. Yeah, that's all I know is just yo. That's the only word I know how to say.
6: Yo, yo.
0: Yo. Now, I don't need to broadcast the fact that you have 2 amazing podcasts and a New York Times bestseller. I think I just broadcasted it right there anyway. But what is the most important meaning that people derive from the work that you do?
6: I think that, you know, my motto is that the quality of your relationships will determine the quality of your life. And for that, you need a vocabulary to be able to access the difficult conversations with the people of your life. And my work is about helping people do that. And the podcast allows you to listen in on other people's conversations in Where Should We Begin, but then see yourself reflected in the mirror and then have the vocabulary to be able to have those difficult, courageous conversations that we all desperately want to have.
0: So Esther, what is the next New York Times bestselling book that you're currently working on?
6: I'm not working on a book. I'm working on a documentary exploring the realm of sexuality.
0: Well, I'm excited to watch that when it's ready. But Esther, this is a shame. We've arrived at question number 73. I just want you to know, though, that you're not going to escape me asking for a little personal advice in my own current situation.
6: I told you at the beginning.
0: You knew this was coming from the beginning. Yes,
6: I knew. I'm waiting.
0: I'm not even going to say it's for a friend. This is clearly
6: I know
0: advice.
6: Somebody.
0: Okay, here we go. So what do you suggest I do if I'm living at home with my parents and they're subjecting me to going through bins of my childhood memorabilia in their basement in a perpetual memory lane that evokes a scene out of Groundhog Day?
6: Hey, listen, I think that many people are in a state of regression at this moment. You know, people forgot that there's been 10 years between the last time that they lived at home. But I also think that what would be a unique opportunity is for you to ask them, what are the moments that stand out for them as parents when they raised you, and the challenges and the celebrations and the glories and the pains? Because the day they're not there, and if one day you have your own kids, you're going to really want to remember not just what it was like to be a child, but what it was like to be your own parent.
0: Now that is some personal advice right there. Thank you so much, Esther. Esther,
6: say hello from me to them.
0: Oh, I will. And I want to thank you for doing this. It's incredible that we're able to have you and the subject material be a part of 73 Questions. And we did it. It's our first remote 73 Questions. Awesome
6: it's
0: job.
6: It's an honor. Thanks a lot.
0: It's an honor for me.
6: Bye.
0: Thank you.
8: Hey, Cindy.
9: Hi.
8: Here we are in gorgeous Malibu. Thank you so much for this invitation.
9: Oh, thanks for coming.
8: I want to kick things off with a very simple question.
9: Okay.
8: What's going on these days?
9: School's out and ready for summer.
8: What's the most exciting thing you have planned for the summer?
9: We go up to a lake for about a month and just chill.
8: Nice. How's Malibu life treating you right now?
9: Oh, it's heavenly. You want to see around?
8: Let's do it. Now, you're stuck on a deserted island and you only have one book. What are you reading?
9: Anything by Jodi Picoult.
8: You're trapped in a movie theater and can only see one movie for the rest of your life. What are you watching?
9: Anything with Meryl Streep.
8: If you sailed a boat on this beautiful ocean in front of us, what would you name the boat?
9: Ah, freedom.
8: I read you used to frame all your kids' artwork. Is there any of it still here?
9: Yeah, come see. I have some in the kitchen.
8: All right. What's your favorite food?
9: Caviar.
8: Favorite dessert?
9: Chocolate.
8: What's your go-to dinner party menu?
9: Grilled salmon, roasted potatoes, a salad, and a pie.
8: Sounds delicious.
9: Well, here they are. This is a little self-portrait by Kaya, and this is Presley's surf photography, Shaka.
8: What was your most memorable runway show?
9: Oh, Versace, a 91, when all of us came down the runway, lip-syncing to George Michael, Freedom.
8: And what song do you know all the words to?
9: Well, Freedom 90.
8: All right, Cindy, prove it.
9: Sometimes the clothes do not make the man all we have. You know, you get the gist.
8: That's right.
9: Okay.
8: Is it true that Prince wrote a song about you?
9: Yes.
8: What was that like?
9: It was surprising.
8: What were the best lyrics?
9: When he said he'd pay the usual fee.
8: Who's one model everyone should be following right now?
9: Kaya Gerber.
8: What's your advice to young models?
9: Be on time and stay off your phone.
8: Now, you recently discovered you're descended from royalty.
9: Yes.
0: No, that wasn't a question. I just think it's cool.
10: Hey, Mom. Okay.
8: So, Cindy, do you have any nicknames for your kids?
10: She calls me Kiki and my brother P.
8: Do your kids have any nicknames for you?
10: Not that we can say in front of her.
8: What's your favorite thing about your kids?
10: That we're amazing.
9: Kaya, whose interview is this anyway?
10: Sorry. Ask her about her sense of humor.
8: So, Cindy, what's up with your sense of humor?
9: Well, I mean, everyone in my family, they think I have a very inappropriate sense of humor at times.
8: What's one cause that you care deeply about?
9: Pediatric cancer.
8: What's the biggest surprise you've ever had?
9: My husband managed to sneak a piano into our house one Christmas morning.
8: What's the craziest summer blowout you've ever had in this home?
9: We had a 4th of July party, and Kid Rock was our DJ.
8: What are some of your must-have beauty products?
9: Sunscreen, lip gloss, and mascara.
8: What's the first thing you do when you get home from set?
9: Oh, I wash my face and I take a jacuzzi.
8: What's your nighttime beauty routine?
9: I wash my face and I put on meaningful beauty serum and night cream. Coffee?
8: Yeah, thank you. Okay. Awesome. Okay, Cindy, what is something that you would never wear in a million years?
9: Oh, crop top.
8: How would you classify your style?
9: California casual.
8: What's your go-to weekend look?
9: You're looking at it. Jeans and a white shirt.
8: Who's your fashion icon?
9: Anyone with confidence.
8: What's your spirit animal?
9: Oh, Mama Bear.
8: You were valedictorian of your class. That wasn't a question either. I just think that's great.
9: Oh, excuse me. Hi, press.
11: Hey, Mom. I'm here for my cameo. Wait, what was I supposed to do again?
9: Ask me a question, hon.
11: All right. What's your favorite part about being a mom?
9: Oh, unconditional love.
11: Well, I hope that was seamless and organic. I gotta run.
9: Bye.
8: How is modeling different now than in the 80s?
9: The crews are much bigger.
8: One piece of 80s fashion that you'll never forget.
9: Oh, gigantic shoulder pads.
8: One piece of 80s fashion you wish you forgot.
9: And toe socks.
8: How did you pull off your career without Instagram?
9: I think with less self-consciousness.
8: What would you tell your 13-year-old self?
9: That the boys will eventually get taller.
8: What's your advice to women on how to age gracefully?
9: Be happy.
8: What about your advice for men on how to age gracefully?
9: Just keep up with your ladies.
8: What's one piece of advice that your mother gave you that you've passed on to your children?
9: She said never give unsolicited advice.
8: If you weren't a model, what would you have done with your life?
9: Teach.
8: You were in the chemical engineering program at Northwestern. Mm-hmm. Can you tell me what alkaline metal is most reactive with its most stable isotope having a half-life of 22 minutes?
9: Francium.
8: No idea if that's right, but I'll take your word for it.
9: It's right.
12: Hey, Sydney!
8: Oh, the following question is from a guy who's really enjoying Malibu right now.
12: Weather's fantastic! One quick question for you.
9: Sure.
12: What's an awesome summertime activity my family and I can do together?
9: How about surfing?
12: Great!
9: Great.
8: What's the best vacation you've ever taken?
9: Safari.
8: Country you'd love to visit?
9: Morocco.
8: Where do you go when you want to be alone?
9: I go to my office, which is this way. You want to come?
8: All right.
9: Okay.
8: If you could make a cameo on any TV show, what would it be?
9: Scandal.
8: What's one slang word you wish would just go away forever?
9: Oh, you're just so extra.
8: Okay. Who's the hottest Disney prince?
9: Oh, Prince Eric from Little Mermaid.
10: Mom?
9: Yes?
10: Who's your favorite child?
9: You are my favorite daughter. Mwah.
8: Three cameos with your kids so far. Where is Randy?
9: Oh, Randy is working in Cabo.
8: You and Randy have been together for such a long time now. How do you keep love alive?
9: You know, we actually really still like each other, and we make sure that we spend a lot of time together.
8: What will you and Randy do with all your free time once the kids have moved out?
9: Well, we tease them that we are going to follow them around the world.
8: Does your whole family follow each other on social media?
9: Oh, well, they better follow me. I follow them.
8: What's your nervous tic?
9: Oh, I like to play with my hair.
8: Can you show me a hidden talent?
9: Oh, no, because then it wouldn't be hidden anymore.
8: Can you tell me two truths and a lie?
9: I had a dog named Pepper, I had a dog named Paprika, I had a dog named Salt.
8: Paprika is not true.
9: You're right.
8: Cool office.
9: Thanks.
8: Great. And we got amazing photos here. Wow. What's the best location for a photo shoot?
9: The best location is any beach with warm water.
8: Worst location?
9: Any beach with cold water that I know they're going to make me get into.
8: Favorite photo of yourself?
9: One of mine, for sure, is this one by Helmut Newton, shot for Vogue, Saint-Tropez. But I mostly love that he gave me a print and he signed for the fairest in the land.
8: Huh. What's up with this photo of you and the snake?
9: Yes, well, this is me as Eve in the Garden of Eden, and that was like my first and only shoot with a snake. First of all, it was heavy. Secondly, it smelled disgusting. And thirdly, it got a little too friendly.
8: What are three tips for anyone to look better in photos?
9: Don't put your chin up, keep your hips to the side, and smile.
8: Which cover of Vogue that you've appeared on is your favorite?
9: My favorite Vogue cover is my very first, August 86 by Richard Avedon, a baby Cindy in pink.
8: What's the funniest direction from a photographer that you've received?
9: Well, one photographer expected me to get on a surfboard with a surfer while wearing high heels and a dress and get on a surfer's shoulders and surf in and not get my hair wet.
8: You accidentally shared a bed with George Clooney.
9: Yeah?
8: Oh, I definitely have a question here. Okay. How did you share a bed with George Clooney?
9: Let's just chalk that up to Casamigos.
8: That's all I need to hear. So is it true you wrote a book?
9: Yes.
8: What's it about?
9: About my life and my career.
8: What's the most interesting thing in it?
9: Probably all the pictures and the stories behind them.
8: What's the title of the current chapter of your life?
9: Keeping It All Together.
8: What would the sequel of the book be called?
9: It's sure been fun.
8: Well, Cindy, it sure has been fun. That was question number 73. No, actually, it wasn't. That was only question 72.
9: Okay.
8: The last question is kind of a personal request, but can you show me how Cindy Crawford drinks a Pepsi?
9: Well, I'll sure try.
8: That was so much better in person.
13: Hey, benvenuto.
14: Sono qui per l'intervista con Donatella.
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15: Hey Joe, welcome!
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15: Tutte 73?
14: Assolutamente. And the first question I'd like to ask you is, what are you most excited about in life right now?
15: Well, the next Met Gala, May.
14: Okay, and you're co-chair of the Met Gala this year. What should we expect?
15: You will expect the best Met Gala ever.
14: Can't wait. And what are you reading right now?
15: Magazines.
14: And what's the song that you're currently obsessed with?
15: Million Reasons.
14: If you were not running Versace, how would you be spending your time?
15: Having a nervous breakdown, probably.
14: What's something you'd still love to learn?
15: Chinese.
14: What's the best film ever made?
15: The Shape of Water.
14: Who's the best photographer that's ever lived?
15: Steven Meisel.
14: What are your favorite flowers on Earth?
15: Roses.
14: Well, lucky for me, I made the right decision
15: with
14: that
15: one. Thank
14: you. My pleasure.
15: Thank you.
14: Okay, so two major fashion hubs in the world. Which one is it? New York or Milan?
15: New York, always.
14: Leather or lace?
15: Leather.
14: Silver or gold?
15: Gold.
14: And this one's pretty obvious, I think, but heels or flats?
15: What a question.
14: Heels.
15: Heels.
14: Donatella, what excites you most about fashion?
15: That you always evolve in.
14: What's your favorite aspect of your job?
15: Staying around my team.
14: What's the hardest thing about your job?
15: Listen to my team.
14: What's the most overused word in fashion right now?
15: Amazing.
14: What's a fashion rule that you completely disagree with?
15: Flat shoes.
13: Dimmi, è vero che non puoi cucire?
15: È vero, non so fare niente.
13: È vero che non indossi mai il profumo?
15: Ne indosso almeno 4, li mescolo.
13: È vero che fai ginnastica tutti i giorni da 18 anni?
15: Sì, è vero, anche se solo per 5 minuti.
14: Donatella, what's a movie everyone should be watching right now?
15: The Shape of Water.
14: Okay. What TV show have you recently been hooked on?
15: The Amazing Mrs.
14: Maisel.
15: Maisel.
14: Love that show. And if you could have coffee with anyone on the planet, who would it be?
15: It would be Michelle Obama.
14: And what about dinner?
15: It would be Barack Obama.
14: What's one item every woman should have in her wardrobe?
15: A pair of tight black pants.
14: Okay. What's your greatest achievement?
15: My children.
14: How would you describe your personal style?
15: Very personal.
14: What's the most important thing to ever happen in the fashion world?
15: Technology.
14: What's a trend that you wish would never ever return?
15: Minimalism.
14: Do you think one day we're going to be reading your autobiography?
15: Never. Never.
14: Why?
15: Because all the mistakes I did in my life, I like to keep them private.
14: If you rule the world, what would you make a law?
15: Stop children's starvation.
14: Where do you hope to see the world in 5 years from now?
15: More progress, more technology.
14: What was your favorite part about acting in Zoolander?
15: Meeting Ben Stiller.
14: It's okay.
16: Eccoli.
15: So beautiful.
14: Oh, very nice. They look very, very lovely.
15: Yes.
14: Donatella, this is your brother's apartment, right?
15: Yes, it is.
14: It's been 20 years since you lost your brother, Johnny. What do you think he would say about the work you've done as the brand's artistic director?
15: Not good enough.
14: What do you miss most about Johnny?
15: His laugh.
14: What was your favorite memory with him?
15: Being backstage with him at the latest fashion show in Paris just before he was killed.
14: In what way did he inspire you?
15: His life inspired me.
14: What's the best advice that he's ever given you?
15: Be true to yourself.
14: And you created this tribute collection in memory of him. Why now?
15: It was too painful to think about it before. 20 years went by and I was ready.
14: I'm sure you'd be very proud. Okay, so what's the best gift you've ever received?
15: Yellow diamond from my brother Gianni.
13: Che cos'è il cibo migliore nell'intero mondo?
15: Il cibo italiano.
13: Che è la cosa migliore su vivendo in Italia?
15: L'arte e il cibo.
13: Qual è il tuo paese preferito da visitare e perché?
15: It's America, because it's so big and so different from East Coast to West Coast.
14: And in America, what's your favorite thing that Americans say?
15: Fantastic.
13: Qual è la tua parola o frase preferita in italiano?
15: Che meraviglia.
14: Which Italian word do you wish English speakers would stop saying incorrectly?
15: Versace. Is Versace.
14: What makes Versace unique?
15: Me.
14: Most memorable Versace show?
15: 1991, the fashion show with all the supermodels singing Freedom on the runway.
14: If you were a hashtag, what would you be?
15: Hashtag blonde.
14: Nice. Now, as I understand it, you are your brother's muse.
15: Was I?
14: And in all the work that you do, who would you consider to be your muse?
15: Strong women all over the world.
14: How has fashion changed since you took the leadership of the brand?
15: Complete revolution made by technology and social media.
14: Mm-hmm. What can we expect from your upcoming collection?
15: Don't you know it's a secret? I cannot talk about.
14: You can't blame me for drawing on that one. What's the first reaction when you heard Lady Gaga's song, Donatella?
15: I say, wow, finally.
14: And it's true, you know all the words to Bruno Mars's Versace on the floor.
15: Absolutely, yes.
14: And that Migos song. Do you actually recommend anyone having a Medusa on them like they're Illuminati? or that they put Versace on the top of their Audi.
15: Why not? Of All course, right. yes.
8: Donatella, how would you describe yourself?
15: I describe myself as a warm person and very loyal.
8: How do you feel you are perceived?
15: As a cold person, very distant.
8: What's the biggest misconception about you?
15: That I'm not friendly.
8: Who do you admire the most?
15: I admire women in the world.
8: What's the best advice that you've ever received in your life?
15: Be true to yourself.
8: What advice would you offer to your 16-year-old self?
15: Follow the rules, just a little bit more.
8: How do you react to criticism?
15: I hate it.
8: Who is the best designer of all time?
15: Karl Lagerfeld.
8: Who's an emerging designer that you're excited to watch develop?
15: Michael Halpern.
8: What is an issue that you wish a lot of us will be talking about a lot more often?
15: Women.
8: Now, last weekend was the second annual Women's March. What's your vision for the movement in 2018?
15: I think it will get stronger and bigger.
8: What does it mean to be a woman today?
15: It means to be aware of what's happening in the world and do something about it.
8: Do you consider yourself a feminist?
15: Absolutely, yes.
8: What does feminism mean to you?
15: Well, I just said before, be aware of the problems in the world and try to fix it a little bit.
8: Right. What's one thing that's going to save humanity?
15: Sustainability.
8: And Donatella, for the last question, I have to ask you, what fashion advice would you give me?
15: Oh my God, that's a lot of work.
8: Yeah, I know.
15: Jonathan?
16: Eccolo.
8: Whoa. Oh, how perfect is this? Thank you so much. Mi sono divertito e ci vediamo.
2: Thank you. Ciao.
8: Ciao. Gina Rodriguez.
17: Hey.
8: You better be ready to answer 73 questions in one go.
17: Sure.
8: Okay. What have you been up to today?
17: Oh, today was the premiere of Ferdinand.
8: Okay. And how did you start your day?
17: Looking in the mirror and say today's going to be a great day. I can and I will.
8: How are you going to finish your day?
17: Hopefully with kisses from my boyfriend and my furry dog.
8: How do you manage your busy schedule?
17: I don't. Help me.
8: I don't know if I can help you with that, but how many coffees do you drink every day?
17: Like two.
8: How do you take your coffee?
17: With way too much cream. Hurts my tummy.
8: What is the best thing in the world right now?
17: Hope.
8: Where'd you grow up?
17: Chi-town.
8: Now, if I went to Chicago, what is the one thing that I need to do?
17: Go to the top of the Sears Tower.
8: Oh. Where's home mostly these days?
17: Here, in L.A. And this is definitely a home away from home.
8: Oh, well, I see that you're still able to get in the holiday spirit.
17: Oh, I have a present for you.
8: You are so kind.
17: Hey, Google, turn on the tree lights and play some holiday music.
18: All right, check out this holiday music station on YouTube. Sure, turning on your Christmas tree lights.
17: Ew.
8: Oh, wow. Oh, my gosh, it's so nice. Oh, thank you.
17: Don't open it now.
8: Okay, fine. I'll wait.
17: Okay.
8: All right, how are you going to be ringing in the new year?
17: At my sister's house.
8: Okay, and what are your New Year's resolutions?
17: No New Year's resolutions.
8: Okay. How do you stay motivated?
17: You only have one life. You gotta live it to the fullest.
8: And in this life, how would you like to be remembered by the people who love you the most?
17: The way I made people feel.
8: What does family mean to you?
17: Everything. My family's my backbone.
8: And how would they describe you?
17: Like I was a Looney Tune.
8: What causes are important to you?
17: Bringing good education to inner city communities.
8: What do you want more people to be discussing today?
17: Empathy. Teach your children empathy.
8: What's the best movie you've seen recently?
17: Ferdinand. Duh.
8: And what's the one movie that makes you cry every single time you watch it?
17: What Dreams May Come.
8: And how did you go about preparing to portray Frida Kahlo?
17: You lose your mind.
8: How does one prepare to voice Carmen Sandiego?
17: You become a thief.
8: Seriously?
17: Careful. Check for your wallet.
8: Gina, where in the world is that woman?
17: I'm not telling you. One second.
8: Oh, favorite food to make?
17: I sadly don't cook, but I can order a mean takeout.
8: Favorite food to eat?
17: Zucchini bread.
8: Your go-to room service order?
17: Cheeseburgers and sweet potato fries. Hold on. Ooh, thank you so much.
8: All right. And what do you got here?
17: Ooh, wouldn't you like to know? Come on.
8: Okay. Favorite book?
17: Random Family.
8: All right. Favorite artist?
17: Salvador Dali.
8: Do you ever get nervous?
17: All the time. Right now, especially.
8: How do you describe your style?
17: Evolving.
8: What's the most treasured thing that you own?
17: My mother gave me a necklace from Givenchy years ago, and I've kept it.
8: Huh. If you could raid one woman's closet, whose would it be?
17: Beyonce.
8: What's your favorite beauty product?
17: Mascara.
14: How often are you boxing these days?
15: Not enough.
14: Your father's a boxing referee legend. When did he let you watch your first fight?
17: I would definitely say 3.
14: Oh, can you show me how to throw a left hook?
17: Sure.
14: Right hook.
17: What?
14: Not bad.
17: I am sorry.
14: What's the most overworn item in your closet?
17: My leopard print stretchy pants.
14: Okay, heels or flats?
17: Heels.
14: Spots or stripes?
17: Spots.
14: What's something you can't do, but you really, really want to learn?
17: Juggle. I want to juggle knives.
14: All right. What one person would you love to see at a dinner party?
17: Jesucristo. Jesus.
14: What's the best compliment you've ever received?
17: That I am super tall for 5'3".
14: What's the most memorable career moment?
17: Winning the Golden Globe.
14: Scariest thing you've ever done?
17: Jumped out of a plane.
14: Is it true that you're a killer salsa dancer?
17: 100%.
14: When did you start learning, Gina?
17: I started dancing professionally when I was 7.
14: If you could salsa bailar with anyone in the world, who would it be?
17: It would be Jennifer Lopez.
14: Where's the most exotic place you've ever been?
17: Thailand.
14: Place you're dying to go to?
17: Bali.
14: One place on earth that you love traveling to the most?
17: Puerto Rico.
14: Favorite song to sing in the shower?
17: Anything Cher.
14: Favorite musical as a kid?
17: Rent.
14: Favorite 90s sitcom theme song?
17: Fresh Prince of Bel-Air.
14: That's fun. Right, Gina. No copyrighted music on this program. Now, I heard you're an incredible rapper.
17: Did you?
14: I did hear that. What would your stage name be if you did it professionally?
17: Cuts.
14: What's a rap that you know inside out back to front?
17: Salt and pepper shoe.
14: Growing up, who was the celebrity that you really, really admired the most?
17: Betty White.
14: And right now, who is the celebrity that you really, really admire the most?
17: Rita Moreno.
14: At what age were you confident that you wanted to become an actor more than anything in the world?
17: When I saw America Ferrera and Real Women Have Curves.
14: If you could offer any advice to your 16-year-old self, what would it be?
17: You're gonna be all right, girl.
14: When were you at a complete loss of words because you were so starstruck with someone?
17: When I met Brad Pitt.
14: All right. Best part about your job?
17: Best part about my job is I feel like I could be anything. Between action and cut, I feel like I could fly.
14: Looking 10 years into the future, where would you like to be?
17: Flying still, high.
14: Do you ever hope to direct anything?
17: Yes, I will be directing my first episode of Jane very, very soon, and hopefully a feature very, very soon thereafter.
14: Not bad. And what can fans expect from Annihilation? And give me some good nothing generic.
17: You're gonna see things you've never seen before in your life.
14: Okay, I'll take it. What's the hardest thing you've done on camera?
17: Hang on to a hula hoop and they pulled me up 30 feet into the air with no net.
14: That is terrifying. And I hear you're working closely with the recovery effort following Hurricane Maria. What is your hope for the people of Puerto Rico?
17: That they get the support and resources they deserve as American citizens, and they feel like they're getting the support and the resources.
14: Can you finish this sentence for me?
17: Sure.
14: Hollywood of the future looks like?
17: The America I see every day. Multiple ethnicities, colored shapes, sizes, everything and everyone. Tolerance.
14: All right, Gina, I've got a couple questions left.
17: Only two?
14: A few more than that.
17: Come on, let's get you out of here. It's time to go.
14: Boxing questions again. Best lesson that you've learned from the ring?
17: Mind over matter.
14: Who are two dream opponents you'd love to see in the ring?
17: Triple G versus Mayweather.
14: Who would you least want to fight?
17: Cyborg.
14: Can you tell me a fact that recently blew your mind?
17: In 2016, only 5.8% of speaking roles were said by a Latino in film and television. There are 55 million plus. That's crazy.
14: That is crazy. Last question I have. Promise I'll be out of here. Gonna put on my dancing shoes. Can you show me a little salsa move?
17: Oh, me turn first. Now, you second. Now. Don't forget your present.
14: In good form. Oh, thank you so much, Gina. This was great.
17: Drive safely.
14: Happy holidays.
16: Olivia. Hi, Joe. Hi.
14: It is such an honor to be here to ask you 73 questions here in London.
16: Come on in.
14: Oh, thank you. And the first question is, what is this place?
16: It's quite nice, isn't it?
14: It's beautiful.
16: But it turns out you play the Queen a few times and then they give you this.
14: So I guess life has been kicked up a notch, hasn't it?
16: It's all right.
14: Oh, I'm in the presence of a queen. Where are my manners?
16: Oh, right now? No, really, you don't have to. You don't have to do it again, but a little bit less. There we go. That's perfect.
14: Okay, great. So what was your first professional acting role?
16: It was Bruiser.
0: And what was your first acting role ever?
16: Gene Brody.
0: How old were you?
16: 16.
0: What did you grow up watching constantly?
16: Dynasty.
0: Oh.
19: Olivia, can I arrange anything for you and your guests?
16: Oh, just a simple cup of tea would be lovely. Thank you, William.
0: Olivia, I can't proceed with this interview until...

0: I ate a cigarette butt.
1: What good habit are you trying to adopt?
0: Drinking more water.
1: What show are you currently binge-watching?
0: The other two.
1: What's the most outrageous thing that you've ever done in your life?
0: I pooed in the cupboard. But I was three.
1: What's been the most difficult thing you've ever shot?
0: Madame Thénardier for Les Misérables, because she beat children.
1: What accent do you think is the most difficult to master?
0: Geordie or Nernard?
1: Now, you famously do not have a process, is that correct?
0: Yes.
1: Though when playing such recognizable people, does that demand a different approach?
0: Yes, because suddenly there's an awful lot of footage and research and documentation, and then you actually have to read stuff.
1: Now, after reading a script, what do you do?
0: I try to work out if I've had a gut reaction to it.
1: What is the most ridiculous fact that you know?
0: Apparently, some cats are allergic to humans. Would you like a cup of tea?
1: I would love some, thank you. And by the way, does this POV-style interview remind you of your peep show days?
0: Yes.
1: Yeah.
0: Oh, after you.
1: No, after you.
0: Oh, no, please, you're the guest.
1: Oh, I insist.
0: No, come on, after you.
1: Oh, ladies first.
0: No, come on. Sorry.
1: Okay.
0: That didn't work real well. Sorry.
1: Yeah, sure. Wow, look at this room.
0: Yeah.
1: Wow, and there's even more art.
0: Yes, and this baby, oldest baby ever depicted in a painting, 34 years old.
1: Wow. And look at this elaborate tea setup we have here. This is incredible.
0: Well, it's nothing. It's just a little thing.
1: Would you consider high tea to be the most British thing on earth?
0: It's quite British, along with trying to get into a room through a door politely.
1: What's the most British phrase ever?
0: After you.
1: And what joke would you say perfectly distills British humor?
0: Pull my finger. Unless it's not good.
1: How do you suggest we drink this tea?
0: Well, I'll be mum, shall I?
1: I have no idea what that means.
0: That means I'll pour.
1: Okay. Now, your first roles lean towards a very particular brand of comedy. How would you describe the humor to someone who's never seen it?
0: Quite dark, bit culty, probably not for your mum.
1: And how would you describe yourself?
0: I think it's peculiar to describe oneself.
1: Was there a time when you considered pivoting away from acting?
0: No, can't do anything else.
1: Can you describe your style in three words?
0: Nope.
1: What's an article of clothing that you can't bear to give away?
0: My biggest, comfiest pants, and it would be weird to give them away.
1: This tea looks great.
0: Doesn't it? This is a very good color.
1: Yeah, that looks really nice and cloudy.
0: I think I've probably nailed it.
1: What's the most extravagant thing in your wardrobe? Thank you.
0: Welcome. I have the beautiful Stella McCartney dress that she made me for Vanity Fair and an Alexander McQueen clutch pack.
1: Who's your favorite designer right now?
0: That's quite hard because I don't think I could choose. Prada, Stella, Alexander McQueen, I don't know.
1: What's a trend that you regret trying?
0: Boob tubes.
1: What's your go-to perfume?
0: Jo Malone, Amber and Lavender.
1: Is there any particular cause that's important for you to get behind?
0: I would like all children to have relationship classes in schools.
1: What's been the most positive change you've seen in the industry since you've started your career?
0: I think the discussion about equality, although we're not there yet, at least the discussion is happening.
1: In 40 years, what do you think people will be nostalgic for?
0: A life before the internet. Sorry, hang on a minute.
1: Favorite flower?
0: Peonies.
1: Favorite word?
0: Buttock.
1: The best 007 of all time.
0: Oh, Daniel Craig. Sorry, hang on.
1: Sure.
0: Hello? Oh, hi. Today? I'm a little bit busy. How many of you? Hang on, William?
2: Olivia.
0: Can we squeeze in another 10 people?
2: Of course.
0: Yeah, William says that's fine. Okay. Yes, don't turn up drunk, though. Leave the dogs. Bye.
1: Who was that?
0: That was my mum.
1: Olivia, let's talk about fame. What's changed since winning an Oscar?
0: I get to hang out here.
1: And you've been dubbed a national treasure here in the UK. What are your thoughts on that label?
0: I don't really know what that means. It sounds like an old teapot.
1: Mm. What's been the most flattering fan moment that you've ever had?
0: Someone said,
1: Rachel Weisz! What pre-fame job do you remember most fondly?
0: Definitely my cleaning job. I loved it.
1: Can you explain what it's like navigating the award show season?
0: You need good people around you just to sort of push you through it.
1: And what about the red carpet? What's that like?
0: That's awful. You need comfy shoes.
1: Your Oscars acceptance speech was incredible.
0: Thanks.
1: Have you rewatched that since?
0: No, not directly. It was in the background while our babysitter filmed the kids as they're

0: reaction to it.
1: That's so sweet. Mm. Is there anyone you forgot to thank that you would want to give a little shout out to right now?
0: Yes, please. Melissa Angelitsa.
2: Olivia, for dinner this evening, lobster, partridge, scallops.
0: Oh. Could we have all of those? And do you have any gudukkans?
2: We certainly do.
0: 4 gudukkans, please.
2: Excellent.
0: Thank you very much.
3: If you had to rename yourself as a Spice Girl, what would your name be?
0: Oh, Cuddly Spice.
3: Oh, we have another room with another door. Let's do this, Olivia.
0: After you.
3: Holy, what? I was not expecting this. What can you expect from a dinner party like this?
0: Well, there'll be lots of potatoes.
3: What songs end up on your dinner party playlist?
0: The Final Countdown by Europe.
3: If you had to have lunch with one of your characters, who would you dine with and what would you talk about?
0: Queen Anne. Rabbits.
3: How do you feel about some word associations?
0: Yes, please.
3: Okay. Selfies.
0: I think they're awful.
3: Spanx.
0: Great, but sweaty.
3: Bill Murray.
0: I love him. Sorry, this isn't working terribly well. Do you want to come down here?
3: Yeah, that's a bad idea. If you can go back in time, what would you tell your 16-year-old self?
0: Look at me, I'm back in time.
3: What's the worst advice you've ever received?
0: You don't need to say thank you quite so much.
3: As someone who's been in a beautiful relationship for 25 years, what relationship advice could you offer me?
0: Always be kind to each other.
3: If you could interview anyone in the world, who would it be and why?
0: Oh, Barack Obama, because I fancy him.
3: What's something a character must have in order for you to play them?
0: Good lines and comfy shoes.
3: And you've worked with some amazing ensemble cast. If you can create your own dream team ensemble cast, who would it be?
0: Oh, you'd have to start with the Streep and the Dench. Mm. And then the Hopkins. I could go on for a long time. So I'll about 10 people, maybe 15. And then in a room like this, close the doors, free booze, and just let the cameras roll.
3: And what film would that be?
0: What happened once the doors closed?
1: I don't know.
3: As a Yorgos Lanthimos alum, what's the most unique aspect
0: of... How did you say that again?
3: Yorgos Lanthimos?
0: Nah, that's terrible.
3: How do you pronounce it?
0: Yorgos Lanthimos. Sorry, carry on. What were you saying?
3: What's the most unique aspect of being on set and working with that guy?
0: That guy?
3: Sorry.
0: He is the kindest and the most brutally honest person you'll ever meet.
3: Now, I heard that Phoebe Waller-Bridge wrote the Godmother Fleabag role specifically for you.
0: Yeah.
3: What did you like about Godmother?
0: She's a total c***.
3: If you reversed roles and you had to write a part for Phoebe, who would she be?
0: I'd make her a tiny little hairy man.
3: Olivia.
0: Yeah?
3: What's a question you've never been asked?
0: Who would you marry, dog or cat?
3: Ooh, that's a tough one. I'd have to say...
0: Dog.
3: Cat. Oh. What name would you give a secret society?
0: Secret.
3: What's the best Wi-Fi network name you've ever seen?
0: Up your bum.
3: Okay, Olivia, last question for you. Question number 73. Who is dining exquisitely with you this evening?
0: Well, we've got my mum and some rowdy friends, the Rolling Stones, and some Danish royalty. And you, you to stay.
3: Wait, me? No, I couldn't possibly. How could I do that?
0: Well, because I just asked you. It'd be rude not to.
3: Yeah, but I'm so underdressed. There's no way.
0: Oh, no, we've got that covered. William.
2: We insist.
0: Come on, stay. Get wellied with us.
3: How can I say no to this offer?
0: Yeah. Okay, cue the party music.
4: It's time to party like we've never partied before. Tonight, the DJ will save your life.
0: It's not very easy sitting down dancing. Can we have some Chaka Khan? Have we got any Chaka Khan? Ooh. You should always look at yourself like that, because it's more flattering. Never look down. I don't know why they have mirrors underneath your face. Could we have a little gin to get started?
3: Just the woman I was looking for.
5: Hey!
3: Lena Dunham.
5: How's it going?
3: It's going good. I'm just going to ask you 73 completely random questions in a totally unrehearsed fashion.
5: Absolutely.
3: So what are you reading over there?
5: Oh, I'm reading A Florence Diary by Diana Athill. She's almost 99, so that's really exciting.
3: Not bad. What's the best book you pretended to read?
5: Great Gatsby. I have not finished that.
3: What's the best thing about writing a book?
5: You get to hold it in your hands.
3: What's the hardest thing about writing a book?
5: Very lonely.
3: What are you writing right now?
5: Short fiction.
6: Lena, tea's on the table.
5: Oh, my God. Thank you.
3: What's the first thing you do when you wake up?
5: The first thing I do when I wake up is that I hit snooze.
1: What's the last thing you do before you go to bed?
5: I just talk and talk and talk, and then I'm asleep.
1: When do you feel most creative?
5: 4 a.m.
1: What do you do on your days off?
5: What the f*** is a day off? Who has one of those?
1: Well, this is very charming.
5: Oh, thank you.
1: I was just wondering real quick, what's the Wi-Fi?
5: The Wi-Fi? I'm not going to give you my Wi-Fi, I'm so sorry, but at my old house, it was nudity waiver.
1: So what's the theme of this room?
5: Well, we call this the lady room, but really the theme is, you know, queer and feminist resistance and our important foremothers and forefathers.
1: Okay. Notice a lot of poodles in here, too.
5: Mm-hmm. We're a pretty poodly household.
1: What's your favorite hair color that you've ever had?
5: Neon green.
1: What's one fashion trend you've tried that you regret the most?
5: I never needed to wear formal shorts.
1: In general, when do you feel most beautiful?
5: When I'm directing.
1: Where do you spend the most time in your house?
5: In my closet office. Do you want to see it?
1: Yes.
5: Okay,
1: let's go. Who's the most fashionable woman you know?
5: Chloe Sevigny. I'm going to say I know her. We've really more met in passing.
1: What is your favorite outfit that you've ever worn to a red carpet event?
5: A Jean-Baptiste Valli dress that looked like pink birthday cake.
1: Great. Bra or no bra?
5: No bra ever, once in my life.
1: How many pantsuits should a woman own?
5: A woman should own up to 90 pantsuits. Which room do you want to go in?
1: Let's go with this one.
5: You made the right choice.
4: All right. What makes you the angriest?
5: When jealousy turns into cruelty.
1: Do you have a nickname?
5: Yeah, it's Leans, or Lean Bean.
1: Oh, okay.
5: Oh my god, hi Paul!
7: Hey, look, I found out what was jamming the printer.
5: Wow!
7: It's a poodle.
5: This is Paul, he designed the entire house. He's basically my creative director.
1: Paul, ask a question.
7: What should we name her?
5: Susan.
1: And why are you gonna call that dog Susan?
5: After my aunt, Susan Simmons.
1: Well, besides Susan, what's the most precious thing you've ever seen?
5: Her sister, Karen Domingo. Here, do you mind taking her a second?
8: Not at all.
5: Thank you so much.
1: All right. So, Lena, you're hanging out with Rihanna. What are you guys doing?
5: I think we're by the pool, eating pasta, talking about our feelings. If she wants to smoke a joint, I will, even though it does make me paranoid.
1: All right. You're hanging out with Hillary Clinton. What are you guys doing?
5: We're talking about how to rescue girls and women from global oppression, and we're talking about how to steam and preserve our pantsuits.
1: You're hanging with the girls from Girls. What are you girls doing?
5: Complaining.
1: Who gets the most drunk at a girls' rap party?
5: Jemima.
1: Who was the most or least comfortable when filming sex scenes on Girls?
5: Weirdly, Allison is the most comfortable, and I'm kind of the least comfortable at the end of the day.
1: All right. What's a favorite naked scene you've had to do?
5: My favorite naked scene? Well, it was really when I was wearing my green mesh tank top and I had my nipples out for a whole week. And that shirt's now owned by the Museum of Television and Radio. Do you want to see my guest house?
1: Yeah, let's do it.
5: Okay, cool.
1: What is the plot line of Women, the 2025 reboot of Girls?
5: Everyone would be, like, at an auction bar complaining about their newly adopted robot children.
1: Okay, so really adorable guest house you have here.
5: Thank you so much.
1: Who would you like to invite to stay in this guest house?
5: I think Ariana Grande and Dorothy Parker together, they have to share a bed.
1: Okay. When were you the most starstruck?
5: Dame Helen Mirren got me pretty worked up.
1: Wait, are those puppets behind you?
5: Oh, these are actually dolls.
1: Ah, it's you and Jack.
5: Yeah, it's Jack and me.
1: Oh, that's so funny. How did you meet Jack, by the way?
5: We met on a blind date.
1: What's one thing about Jack that only you know?
5: He's Jewish. That's a big secret.
1: So, okay, if I poke this doll of you right here, would you feel it?
5: That actually really hurt.
1: No, it did not.
5: Did.
1: Can you tell me who I should be following on Instagram right now?
5: At Love Brown Sugar.
1: What do you have to say to your internet trolls?
5: You guys seem to have a lot of f***ing time on your hands.
1: What's the funniest thing you read about yourself online?
5: I read that Jack refuses to wear socks and that I was going to dump him for it.
1: Who do you look up to most in life?
5: I look up to the activists who came before me who made it possible for me to have the right to choose.
1: Where do you see yourself in 10 years?
5: I want to be a mother of babies and poodles and acts of societal resistance.
1: What is one thing you hope to be remembered for?
5: I'd like to be remembered for having fun, but I will probably be remembered for visiting the emergency room more than anybody else you know.
1: What scares you the most?
5: Being misunderstood.
1: What's next on your career to-do list?
5: Theater.
1: Whose creative style or voice would you say is most similar to yours?
5: I hope it's Elaine May. That would be a dream.
1: What up-and-coming voice are you the biggest champion of right now?
5: Charlotte Lauriston.
1: Well, look how convenient that is. All right, do you have any secret talents?
5: I do. Do you want to see?
1: Yes, let's do it.
5: Okay, so I'm double jointed, but I can also sing really high. Look at what my thumbs are doing.
1: The most unusual double talent I've ever seen. All right, you have 9 tattoos. Can you quickly give the story behind every tattoo?
5: Yes, this is Ferdinand the Bull. He's a famous pacifist. Then on my side, Jemima tattooed a little picture of her dog, Rosie. Over on this side, I have an illustration of a children's book, A Drunk I Did It, It's Not Great, I Should Get It Covered Up.
1: Huh.
5: Then I have Laura Thornhill, who's one of the first female skateboarders in history. Then on my butt, I have a snake wrapped around the moon. And I also have the sign for the Odeon, my favorite restaurant in Tribeca.
1: Okay.
5: I have Eloise as a tramp stamp, you know, Eloise who lived at the plaza.
1: Yeah.
5: And then it says staunch right there for Grey Gardens.
3: Okay, and what's tattoo number 10 going
5: to
3: be?
5: Jemima's planning to tattoo the word nasty on my butt.
1: All right, Lena, I have a special guest who insisted on filming a question.
5: Oh, wow.
8: Hey, Lena Dunham, want to break out a dance move with me?
5: Do I ever. Thank you, Neil.
1: What animal do you identify with most?
5: A rabbit. They're so scared.
1: Yeah? What's your favorite swear word?
5: It's
1: What's the worst pickup line you've ever heard?
5: I was on McDougal Street, and a young gentleman handed me a wet cloth and said the words, want some ether.
1: If you could ban one word from the cultural zeitgeist, what would it be?
5: I would say it would either be totes or girl crush.
1: If you ran for office, what would your slogan be?
5: Lean on me.
1: What's the biggest issue facing society today?
5: That some of Americans don't believe other Americans are real humans.
1: Okay, so imagine that Donald Trump agreed to get on the phone with you for exactly 1 minute. What do you tell him?
5: I would ask him whether he wanted all women to be treated with the same respect that he believes his daughter should be treated with.
1: Lena, next question comes from your neighbor in that window behind you.
9: Hey, Lena.
5: Hi.
9: I'm going out of town this weekend and I need a sitter. What's the one quality this babysitter needs to have?
5: I think a babysitter should be able to eat all the food in the house while you're gone.
9: Cool. Stock up.
1: What's the biggest surprise you've ever had?
5: My 20th birthday party, my friend Audrey Gelman planned me a surprise party and everyone jumped out of the bathroom and I almost fainted.
1: What's the greatest love story of all time?
5: I'm going to have to go with Lady and the Tramp on that one.
1: What fictional character would you love to date?
5: Robin Hood.
1: Who's the number one person you want to shoot a love scene with?
5: Tom Hardy.
1: Which woman in history should get the Hamilton musical treatment?
5: Sojourner Truth.
1: What would your Real Housewives tagline be?
5: My my rules.
1: Okay, so you love the TV show Friends. What does Chandler even do for a living?
5: He's a transponster? He used a copy machine a lot, that is what I remember.
1: Right. What's something cool in this room?
5: Oh, this is a beautiful diorama that Paul made me of Stuyvesant Square Park, where my Uncle Jimmy and a lot of incredible men of the past went cruising.
1: Interesting. Can you say something in a foreign language for me?
5: Me llamo Lena, me gusta nadar y bailar. I think that means my name is Lena and I like to swim and dance.
1: Muy impresivo. Who makes you laugh the most?
5: My father, even when it's not on purpose.
1: Okay, so are Judd and Leslie always that funny?
5: Yes, unless he's napping or very full after a large meal.
1: Can we call him now?
5: Yeah.
1: Okay.
5: Let's see.
1: Who is the most unexpected person in your phone?
5: A pet psychic?
1: Hmm. Okay.
5: Okay. Let's see. Hi, Judley.
10: Hey, Lena, quick question. Who's your totes girl crush?
5: Let's end this conversation.
1: All right, Lena, question number 73. Can you imagine a girl's theme song and sing it out in the same style that you just did before?
5: Oh, yeah. The girl's theme song would be like, we're girls, we can't stop and we won't stop till we have revolution.
1: Okay.
5: We're women, we're women.
1: Oh, that's great. That's wonderful.
5: I mean, do you want to hear the rest of it? Do you have to go? Or?
1: Yeah. No, it's okay. I gotta go.
5: I'm so sorry.
1: Bye, Lena. Kanye.
11: Yo.
1: I'm here to ask 73 questions.
11: I'm ready.
12: Babe, this is for me.
11: Oh.
12: The kids are in the room.
1: Kim.
12: Hi.
1: So I catch you guys home together. Is this like a rare thing?
12: It is really rare, so lucky you.
1: Oh, that's great. And what did you do for the first 30 minutes of your day?
12: I woke up at 5:45, brushed my teeth, got ready, headed to the gym, and worked out.
1: Nice. And what's a typical lazy day when everyone's together?
12: There's no such thing as a lazy day. Look, I'll show you. All
1: okay.
12: The kids are in the room.
1: So your home is clearly stunning.
12: Thank you.
1: How would you describe this home?
12: I would say like a minimal monastery.
1: Wow. And where did the inspiration come from?
12: From Axel Vavort and Kanye.
1: Okay, random question. What was the last Kimoji that you used?
12: My daughter North used the Kim blowing the bubble gum.
1: Oh, that's cute.
13: Hi,
12: guys. Hi!
1: Aww.
12: What are you doing?
13: Daddy's in here.
1: Daddy's in here? Adorable.
12: Oh, thank you.
1: So what are these guys most into in life right now, Kim?
12: Sorry, what was the question?
1: What are they most into in life right now?
12: Saint is into Paw Patrol, anything Paw Patrol. North is into Bill Nye, the science guy.
13: I want to meet him.
12: You do, and Shy is into anything food.
3: That's great. And what's the most rewarding thing about being a mom?
12: I would say when the kids tell you they love you.
13: I already said that.
3: Kanye, what's the best part about being a dad?
11: The kids.
3: What's the most important thing you learned from your parents about raising a family, Kim?
12: Just that family is everything. Oh, cough on me, why don't you?
3: Aw. Can you share with me your secret to good parenting?
12: I would say you just have to wing it. My sisters and I are on a group chat, always getting parenting advice.
14: But they don't get advice from me. Can I get on that chat, please?
3: I'm gonna have to let you guys sort that out. Guys, do you mind if I take a look around?
12: Yeah, of course.
3: Great. What's the most important thing that you want your kids to know?
12: I want my kids to be kind and...
13: I like squishies, too.
12: Oh, and to be kind and to treat everybody the same way.
3: How did you manage to keep it real for the family in sometimes unreal surroundings?
12: Well, I think we always keep it real, and there's really no real situations.
3: And what would you say is the thing that your kids taught you?
12: My kids have taught me how to be patient and just how, like, what's important in life. Oh, and Fortnite.
3: So who's most excited for baby number four?
12: Who's most excited for baby brother?
15: You?
12: I think North is too, because Saint will have someone to play with instead of her. And Saint wants to name him Sainty too, right?
13: I want to play with Chicago, that's why.
12: Oh.
3: So how ready are you guys feeling for the new arrival?
12: I mean, the room's not ready yet, so kind of stressing.
3: What name will your baby definitely not have?
12: He will definitely not have another direction.
3: What do you mean by that?
12: That is all for North. And actually, Anna had some influence in naming North because once she heard that rumor, she asked me and said that name was genius, so that was helpful to me.
3: That is so funny. Now, I saw that video, by the way, where Kanye got 112 to sing to you. That was so sweet. What's the story behind that?
12: I'm just obsessed with 112. Right, babe?
14: What?
12: I'm obsessed with 112.
14: Yeah, she's obsessed with 112.
3: Kim, what's the one thing about Kanye that you love the most?
12: I love that he's always himself. Okay, one second, okay?
3: And then you guys met in 2004. You guys are friends since 2007.
13: No, Daddy.
12: Okay, one second. Let me finish talking.
3: How did you know that Kanye was the one?
12: I knew he was the one when I went to his Paris fashion show.
3: And Kanye, how did you know that Kim was the one?
14: I saw on a paparazzi pic with Paris Hilton.
3: What's Kanye's biggest pet peeve about you, Kim?
12: That I can be bratty sometimes.
3: What's one thing Kanye has taught you?
12: Kanye has taught me major confidence.
3: What's one thing you're proud to say that you taught him?
12: I am proud to say that I've taught him, given him like really good financial advice on saving.
14: You give me some advice, but I don't listen to it.
3: What's the best gift he's ever given?
12: Last year for Christmas. Okay, Northy, take your brother to go get Sprite.
14: What Sprite?
12: It's your one time.
3: Best gift.
12: For Christmas last year, he gave me a box and I opened it and it was Mickey Mouse and Adidas socks and Apple headphones and I thought, okay. And then he told me that he bought me major stock in all of those companies.
3: Kanye, what was the reaction?
14: She's like, okay.
12: Well, when I thought it was just Adidas socks and headphones, I was like, thanks. All right, let me take you on a tour from the rest of the house.
3: All right, great. How do you describe living in Calabasas?
12: Very chill.
3: If it wasn't Calabasas, where would it be?
12: Beverly Hills.
3: And if it wasn't Los Angeles?
12: The Bahamas.
3: Whose career do you respect and admire the most?
12: I would say my mom's, because at 50 years old, she really honestly didn't know how she was going to make ends meet and take care of all of these kids. Mm. And after 50, she built this whole huge empire.
3: What's the most overused phrase right now?
12: Probably it's lit.
3: That is just everywhere. What drives you the most crazy?
12: I think unorganized closets.
3: How do you really feel about the paparazzi?
12: It depends on what I look like that day.
3: And if you could have dinner with anyone living or not living, who would it be?
12: Definitely my dad.
3: Okay, the home tour is going to continue with a hard right into the living room. And what kind of piano is this? This is gorgeous.
12: Unbleached Steinway.
3: And how's the lessons going for you right now?
12: I started and I quit.
3: Aw, that's a bummer. What is the last movie that you saw that made you laugh?
12: Incredibles 2.
3: What's the last movie that made you cry?
12: Ben is Back with Julia Roberts.
3: When was the last time that you cried in general?
12: I cried when I took over my mom's Christmas Eve party, and she was so emotional about it, giving it up, that she started crying, and it made me cry.
3: Aw. How much time do you spend per day on Instagram?
12: Not that much, like 30 minutes.
3: How do you decide what or what not to post?
12: I just do whatever I feel.
3: Kim, you have over 130 million Instagram followers. Honestly, what is that like?
12: It's so crazy, just to think about it.
3: Do you read your DMs?
12: I don't. There's too many DMs. I can't even get started.
3: What's the craziest thing a fan has ever done?
12: Well, a fan has asked me to legitimately adopt them.
3: What? That is so weird. What's something about you that you wish more people focused on?
12: I wish they would not focus on my ass all the time.
3: Okay.
12: All right, let's go continue this tour.
3: How do you deal with negative feedback on social media or generally in the press?
12: Honestly, I know it's hard, but you just have to really ignore it.
3: What are three words that best describe you?
12: I hate describing myself.
3: Okay, well then what three words do you hear most often when people describe you?
12: I would say sweet and smart.
3: And is there a third?
12: And kind.
3: Would you say that they're accurate?
12: Most definitely.
3: Can you show me a hidden talent?
12: I have a hidden talent of being able to smell when somebody has a cavity.
3: That's impressive. Who do you call when you need life advice?
12: I would call my mom for sure.
3: What's the most useful thing that she's ever told you?
12: My mom in business has always told me to really keep everything that I'm doing private and not really announce anything until it's ready to go.
3: Kim, this kitchen is so amazing.
12: Thank you.
3: Wow. What's your favorite thing about Armenia?
12: The food.
3: If I had 24 hours in Armenia, what should I eat?
12: You should eat everything.
3: All right. Hayeren hosum ek?
12: Inch beses is all I know.
3: I don't know what that means. What do you think you'll be remembered for, Kim?
12: For my many talents.
3: All right. What's a question you generally detest being asked?
12: I really hate when people ask me what I do.
3: What's a question you wish you'd be asked more?
12: I don't really like answering questions, so nothing.
3: We must be loving this experience. What's the weirdest rumor you've ever heard about yourself?
12: Well, when I was single, I would always hear that I was dating all these people that I've never even met. And one time I went to the movies, ran into someone that they said I was dating, so it was really awkward, and I was just praying that no one would take a picture and then think I was, you know, lying this whole time and really dating this person. But, or I've heard that I've killed a raccoon with my high heels.
3: Was not expecting that. What's one product you can't live without?
12: Can't live without my KKW contour.
3: What is your favorite beauty trend right now?
12: I love just a more minimal, soft, dewy makeup.
3: What's a beauty trend that you wish you never tried?
12: Wish that I never did really white under my eyes.
3: Now, in my interview with Kendall, she said she's the only one who knows you can do anything with your toes. What does that even mean?
12: I can't believe she said that, first of all. And it means that, thank you, Kendall, for putting me on the spot. But it means that I literally can, like, pick up a cell phone with my toes, dial, pick up a fork, eat. I can do anything with my toes.
3: Your mom's cameo was amazing. What was the best time that you guys pranked her?
12: Oh, my mom pranks are the best. Todd Crane's prank is my all-time favorite.
3: Can we prank her now?
12: I mean, I don't know if she'll, you know, be down for a prank now, but we can call her.
3: Let's call her. That'd be great. What's something that you thought you'd never see yourself doing in a million years?
12: Go to law school.
3: What's something people would be surprised to find out about you?
12: I think people would be surprised that I'm smaller in person.
3: Was there a time or a moment in your life that you felt most honored?
12: Honestly, I feel honored every day with my with just how Kanye is with me.
11: Hi, honey.
12: Hey, Mom.
3: Hey there.
11: Wait, what's going on over there? Are you on a shoot or something?
12: Yes, we are.
11: Why wasn't I invited?
12: Well, you always try to steal my shine, so this one I had to keep to myself.
11: Oh, come on.
3: Ooh, Kim.
12: All right, bye, Mom.
3: All right, Kim, last question for you. Final question. Question number 73.
12: Yes.
3: Do you think I can get a new pair of Yeezys?
12: Nice try.
3: All I'm asking for is just one pair of Yeezys. Nope. All good. Kim, love this interview. Spending time with your family. Thank you so much.
12: Bye.
1: Reese.
15: Hi, come on in.
1: Cool. Thanks for having me over.
15: Yeah.
1: I'm just going to ask you 73 questions. You know the drill.
15: I can't wait.
1: Great. What's the first thing you thought of when you woke up this morning?
15: Coffee.
1: What are you most excited about these days?
15: Movies.
1: What's the last hobby you picked up?
15: Rollerblading.
1: What's your favorite holiday?
15: Easter.
1: What's the best part about living in LA?
15: Sunshine. Sunshine.
1: What are three words to describe living in LA?
15: Outdoorsy, easygoing, and comfortable.
1: What do you miss most about Nashville?
15: The people.
1: What is Southern hospitality to you?
15: Where everybody belongs.
1: And what's the coolest thing about being a mom?
15: You get to eat fun things like chicken fingers.
1: If you could invite anyone over for a Witherspoon dinner in this dining room, who would it be?
15: All the female senators.
1: What would you cook?
15: Lasagna.
1: What would you talk about?
15: Why there's not more female senators. Oh, I want to show you something. We have refreshments back here.
1: Oh, perfect. What's your favorite country to visit?
15: France.
1: Last country you visited?
15: The Bahamas.
1: Country you wish to visit?
15: Venezuela.
1: Reese, if you were a hip-hop artist, what would your stage name be?
15: Little Spoon.
1: What's your favorite TV show of all time?
15: Mad Men.
1: What TV show would you love to make a cameo in?
15: Girls.
1: Favorite movie of all time?
15: Splendor in the Grass.
1: Favorite movie in the past 5 years?
15: Grand Budapest Hotel.
1: Movie that made you cry?
15: The Impossible.
1: Movie that made you cry from laughter?
15: Bad Grandpa.
1: Who's your favorite Disney character?
15: Tinkerbell.
1: If there's one thing missing in life right now, what is it?
15: The bees. Oh, hey, I want to show you the pool.
1: Oh,
15: come outside.
1: Awesome, great. How often do you have pool parties here?
15: Every weekend.
1: Huh.
15: Come sit down. You want some tea?
1: No, I'm okay.
15: It's my grandmother's recipe.
1: Okay. What's your favorite food?
15: I like fried chicken.
1: Least favorite food?
15: Pickles.
1: What do you love on your pizza?
15: Pepperoni.
1: What's your favorite restaurant?
15: The Ivy at the Shore.
1: That's a pretty awesome Oscar you got there. How much does that thing weigh?
15: 8.5 pounds.
10: Reese.
15: Oh, hey, Weston.
10: I think my girlfriend wants me to propose to her. What advice do you have for a guy who may not be able to jump into the deep end?
15: Well, be honest, tell her the truth, and be prepared for her to leave. Hey, I want to show you something really cool in the backyard.
1: Oh, awesome. Who's the last person you texted?
15: My daughter.
1: Favorite app?
15: Instagram.
1: Favorite website?
15: La Catch.
1: How do you feel about selfies?
15: I like a selfie.
1: Besides you, who should everyone be following on Instagram?
15: Tuna melts my heart.
1: What do you think ever happened to Tracy Flick?
15: I think she probably runs the tea party now.
1: What was one thing you wish you knew in high school?
15: Not to wear tan hose.
1: What color dress did you wear to your prom?
15: A red dress with tan hose.
1: If there were a yearbook for Hollywood, what would you be named?
15: Life at the party.
1: What's your favorite cheer from cheerleading?
15: Big red in the front. Let me hear you grunt.
1: Okay, yeah.
15: Is that any good? I don't know.
1: No, it's great. That's great. What are three things in your bag you can't live without?
15: My cell phone, my keys, and lipstick.
1: Can you show me something awesome on this trampoline?
15: Sure.
1: That was pretty impressive.
15: Thanks.
1: Yeah. Diamonds or pearls?
15: Pearls.
1: Heels or flats?
15: Heels.
1: Who's your fashion icon?
15: CZ Guest.
1: What's the best fashion trend of all time?
15: Skinny jeans.
1: Okay, that trampoline looks really, really fun.
15: Oh, you want to try it?
1: Yes.
15: Come on.
1: All right, here we go. Reese, be prepared for a backflip and... Just kidding.
15: Good job.
1: If you could switch lives with a person for one day, who would it be?
15: My baby.
1: If you had a tattoo, what would it be and where?
15: I didn't say I don't have a tattoo.
1: If you could live in any historical decade, what would it be and where?
15: Probably the 40s in America.
1: What's your spirit animal?
15: Hummingbird / squirrel.
1: Do you have any pets?
15: Yes, I have 2 dogs.
1: What was your first pet's name?
15: Sarah.
1: Best gift you've ever received?
15: My kids.
1: Best gift you've ever given?
15: My kids.
1: What's the biggest surprise you've ever had?
15: My 16th birthday.
1: What's the cutest thing on planet Earth?
15: Babies in their Halloween costumes.
1: If you could moonlight as another profession, what would it be?
15: Oh, I'd probably be a pediatric cardiologist.
1: What's your favorite board game?
15: Taboo.
1: Most important advice you'll give your kids?
15: Listen to your mother.
1: If you were forced to play one song on that piano for the rest of your life, what would it be?
15: Probably Born on the Bayou. Oh, sit down, please.
3: Oh, great, thanks. What are your favorite lyrics to any song?
15: All the immediate unknowns are better than knowing a tired and lonely fate by Rilo Kiley.
3: If your life were a song, what would the title be?
15: It's a good day.
3: What band, past or present, would you be a groupie for?
15: The Doors.
3: What's your favorite Johnny Cash song?
15: Tennessee Stead.
3: That's a lot of books you got up there. What was the last book that you read?
15: Big Little Lies.
3: What was a book you read because everyone else was reading it?
15: 50 Shades of Grey.
3: What's an experience in your life you felt most nervous?
15: Giving birth.
3: What's the best first date idea?
15: Rollerblading.
3: In the spirit of John Witherspoon, your family relative who signed the Declaration of Independence a really long time ago, do you think you can sign this headshot of John Witherspoon?
15: Sure.
3: Great. Thank you. Okay. Oh, that's my ride.
15: Oh, okay.
3: Yeah.
15: Here, I'll see you to the door.
3: Great. What are you doing tomorrow?
15: I don't know. What are you doing?
3: I'm not here to answer questions. What do you hope to be doing next year?
15: More of the same.
3: Okay, so your lasagna dinner with female senators has come to an end. What do you have for dessert?
15: Snow cones.
3: Little Spoon, it is time to go. Thanks so much for having me.
15: Thanks for coming.
3: All right. Take care.
15: Yeah, drive safe.
3: Uh-huh, will do.
15: Are you forgetting something?
3: It's just so pretty.
15: Thanks. You wouldn't be the first one.
3: All right. Take care.
15: See ya.
3: Bye-bye.
15: Bye.
3: Reese, would you subscribe to the Vogue channel?
15: Absolutely.
16: Take it easy, play it cool. He's just a rock star, no big deal.
3: Liam Gallagher, I'm so happy to be asking you 73 questions. I've waited for this for a long time. Let's get into this. So, how are you these days?
17: I'm good, very good.
3: All right, what's currently on your mind?
17: Ooh, Manchester City.
3: Yeah, you're a City supporter. I'm glad we're doing this in Hampstead Heath. It's a change of scenery for the series. You run here a lot, right?
17: Yeah, I haven't run on here for a bit though, because I've been touring. But yeah, I like to run on here when I can.
3: Do you run for distance or for speed?
17: A distance.
3: If you couldn't be Liam Gallagher, who would you want to be?
17: John Lennon.
3: Out of every film that you've ever seen in your entire life, what's your favorite?
17: Quadrophenia.
3: Do you have any irrational fears, like snakes, airplanes, clowns, that type of thing?
17: Mice.
3: What's the best present anyone ever gave you?
17: My brother bought me a John Lennon necklace that he wore when he met the Maharishi. And that was the last nicest thing he ever done for me.
3: Do you have any kind of motto or mantra that you live by?
17: Live in the now. Forget, don't worry about tomorrow.
3: Okay, what's a topic you could spend hours upon hours talking to me about?
17: Ooh, the Beatles.
3: If I found you at a pub, what would you be drinking?
17: All of them. I like them all. Lager, Guinness.
3: And how do you prepare your tea?
17: I like it with milk, no sugar.
3: What would you say is your spirit animal?
17: Dolphin.
3: Now, you weren't always into music, but how did it bloom for you?
17: I got into music when I was about 18. I know there's a lot of people that get in it when they're two and that, but I was into football until I was about 18, so that's... I was a late comer.
3: Now, what are your favorite lyrics of any song ever?
17: I need to be myself, I can't be no one else. Feeling supersonic, give me gin and tonic.
3: And can you rank your favorite Beatles records from least to most favorite?
17: No, I can't. I love them all.
3: What are your top five favorite Oasis songs?
17: Live Forever, Supersonic, Cast No Shadow.
3: Good one so far.
17: My sister. I need one more, don't I?
3: One more.
18: Wonderwall.
3: All right, there you go. Now, a couple years back, you said you owned 2,000 tambourines. Do you still
17: did I say that?
3: Yeah, you did.
17: No.
3: Pretty sure you did.
17: No, I don't own 2,000 tambourines. Not anymore. Because I tend to give them away and that to the beautiful people.
3: Where did that rumor come from?
17: I don't know.
3: All right. Now, if you could form a supergroup with anybody from the history of music, and you're the singer, who else is in the band?
17: Right. Keith Moon on drums, Jimi Hendrix on guitar, and Paul McCartney on bass.
3: What audience do you want to play?
17: Pardon?
3: What audience would you play?
17: What audience would it play?
3: Yeah, what venue?
17: Main Road. No, not Main Road, because it's not over there. Anywhere that'll have us.
3: Liam, what would you say is the single hardest part of the rock and roll lifestyle?
17: The hardest part is staying true to yourself and keeping it real.
3: Right. Is there anyone today you say is a true living rock star?
10: Me.
3: Wasn't expecting anything less.
17: Exactly.
3: And of these living rock stars, who got old and stayed cool?
17: Neil Young.
3: How do you think you've changed rock and roll?
17: How do I think I've changed rock and roll? I just do exactly what it says on the tin.
3: Yeah, but would you say that rock and roll still exists?
17: Yeah, it does while I'm still here, yeah.
3: What do you like and dislike about music today?
17: I like music, man. I don't dislike. Right. I don't dislike it.
3: What's your favorite part of performing on stage?
17: Favorite part of performing on stage is seeing the people and making them bounce.
3: And when you're standing on stage, you have such an iconic stance. How did that come about?
17: Well, I never wanted to be Mick Jagger, and I'm not into dancing. It's not my scene and that, so I just think, you know, you just stand like that and you get a bit more power behind the vocals.
3: What's the most underrated band of the 90s?
17: Oasis.
3: How about the most overrated band?
17: Blur.
3: What was your favorite thing about the 90s?
17: Oh, the favorite thing about the 90s, I reckon there was no camera phones and people were just living in the moment.
3: Do you miss that?
17: Yeah.
3: What was your least favorite thing about the 90s?
17: The least favorite thing about the 90s? I don't have a least favorite thing about the 90s. The 90s were beautiful.
3: All right, can't have this interview without asking, what's the best party you've ever been to in your life?
17: Best party I've been to?
3: Oh, you've seen some parties.
17: I can't really think of the best one, really. I've been to quite a few in that. But,
3: there's got to be one, right?
17: There has, I guess, but I can't think of one on top of my head.
3: That's okay. But do you have any hangover remedies?
17: Straight back to the pub. No messing about, lager.
3: Yeah, hair of the dog.
17: Don't sit and dwell about on hangovers, just go straight back again. And it'll work itself out.
3: It's been a few years since the 90s. Things are different. What's a wild night out for you these days?
17: Oh, I don't have wild nights out these days. I have wild nights in.
3: If you were forced to sing one song for the rest of your life, what song would it be?
17: Live Forever.
3: What would you say is the best lesson that your mother taught you?
17: To be myself and not give a f*** what people think.
3: What's the biggest lesson that you've learned from being a father?
17: Being a father? I don't know, man. I don't know.
3: Yeah?
17: Sure, yeah.
3: Can you tell me something that your kids do better than you?
17: Digest their food better than me.
3: Now, there's been a resurgence in Oasis fans over the past few years. What's it been like to see a new generation discovering your music?
17: It's amazing. We're very lucky to be alive and still witnessing the youth at our gigs. Like, there's a lot of people that pass away and you never get to experience that.
3: In the 18 years that Oasis were together, what specific moment makes you the most emotional?
17: I just think getting a record deal, you know, as boring as that kind of can sound, and like we've done like Nebworth and Main Road and all that, I think getting a record deal and going into the studio and developing the songs, and that was the most important thing for me.
3: Yeah, no, for sure. What's your guilty pleasure?
17: Guilty pleasure. Blur.
3: Has anyone ever left you feeling completely starstruck?
17: Yeah, Ringo Starr.
3: Ringo? I can see that. Seems like a pretty good guy to hang out with, right?
17: Yeah, he's a dude. He's my favorite.
3: When you're getting ready for a show, what's your pre-stage ritual?
17: Pre-stage ritual? I drink a lot of honey and lemon and apple cider vinegar.
3: That actually sounds pleasant.
18: Liam, heads up!
3: Obvious fan placement.
17: Come on.
3: What wonderful display of footwork.
17: Nice.
3: Who's the most rock and roll player at Manchester City and why?
17: It used to be Mike Summerby in the 60s and the 70s because he never wore shin pads and that. He rolled his socks down and he got stuck in. But these days, who would I say it is now? Maybe Sergio Aguero.
3: All right. Who'd you like to see relegated from the Premier League?
17: United. Manchester United.
3: Okay. Who would you rather be stuck on a desert island with, Mohamed Salah or Alexis Sanchez?
17: Who?
3: Mohamed Salah or Alexis Sanchez?
17: Alexis Sanchez.
3: Now, I heard that Danny Boyle just found someone to play you in a movie. Who's someone that you would have not minded to play you?
17: Who would I not mind playing me?
3: Yep.
17: I'm easy, man. Yeah. As long as they got the haircut right and the, you know, the chat and that, I'm down. I'm cool with anyone.
3: Bigger question, who do you think should play Noel in the movie?
17: Oh, the little fella out of Ant and Dec. Is it Dec?
3: Yeah, that's Dec. Is there a topic you wish people would stop asking you about?
17: Yeah, are you hot in that parka? I am hot in it. Shit up.
3: Oh, we got some dogs. Liam, would you consider yourself a dog person?
10: I am, yeah.
3: What rules do you try to follow the best you can to keep everything in check?
17: Just my voice, that when it tells me

0: Prince, Frank Sinatra, and Winston Churchill.
1: Who were you most nervous to meet?
0: I was nervous when I met Oprah.
1: All right. If someone had to fill in for you for a day, who would it be?
0: Les Moonves.
1: If you could switch lives with anyone for a day, who would it be?
0: Anna Wintour.
1: All right.
0: There you go.
1: All right.
0: Here's the photo.
1: Oh, that's beautiful. Thanks.
0: Yeah?
1: Yeah. Oh, for me?
0: Yeah, that's you.
1: Great. Thanks, man. Thanks. Well, that was...
2: Hey, Sarah Jessica.
3: Hi.
2: So glad you invited me for this interview.
3: Oh, of course. You're welcome.
2: I just have 73 questions to ask, so let's get right into it.
3: Okay. Can I take your coat?
2: Oh, great. Thanks.
3: No problem.
2: It's such a beautiful neighborhood. How long have you been in the area?
3: Just about 13 years.
2: What's your favorite season in New York City?
3: Fall.
2: What's your favorite activity in New York City?
3: Walking.
2: Would you ever leave New York City?
3: Not voluntarily.
2: What are three words to describe living in New York City?
3: Symphonic, tiny, real. Do you want to come further in?
2: What's your favorite movie?
3: The Way We Were.
2: Favorite movie in the past 5 years?
3: Melancholia.
2: Favorite Hitchcock film?
3: Rebecca.
2: Favorite TV show that's currently on?
3: Getting On.
2: What's a book you plan on reading?
3: Prayers for the Stolen.
2: A book you read in school that positively shaped you?
3: To Kill a Mockingbird.
2: A book you read in school that you never think of?
3: No idea, I never think of it.
2: On a scale of 1 to 10, how excited are you about life right now?
3: 8. 8. Oh, here, you can sit here.
2: Great, thanks. iPhone or Android?
3: BlackBerry.
2: Twitter or Instagram?
3: Instagram.
2: Vine or Snapchat?
3: Neither.
2: Who should everyone be following right now?
3: A word of the day.
2: What's the coolest thing in this room?
3: I think my globes are kind of cool.
2: What's your favorite downtown restaurant?
3: Gradisca.
2: What's your favorite food?
3: Barbuto's roast chicken.
2: Least favorite food?
3: Parsley.
2: What do you love on your pizza?
3: Sausage, peppers, onions.
2: Favorite drink?
3: Coca-Cola.
2: Favorite dessert?
3: My sister's brownies.
2: Dark chocolate or milk chocolate?
3: Milk chocolate.
2: Weirdest thing you've ever eaten?
3: Coco Rec.
2: What's the hardest part about being a mom?
3: Separate and equal time with all children. Oh, sorry. Did you want some water?
2: I love something. Thanks.
3: Okay, I'll be right back. Sorry.
2: What's your favorite band?
3: Parliament.
2: Favorite solo artist?
3: Trombone Shorty.
2: Favorite lyrics?
3: Do I pick you up or do I meet you there? Did you get my message because I looked in vain? Can we see each other Tuesday if it doesn't rain?
2: If your life were a song, what would the title be?
3: Cheers, somebody.
2: If you could sing a duet with anyone, who would it be?
3: Doris Day.
2: If you could master one instrument, what would it be?
3: Piano.
2: If you had a tattoo, where would it be?
3: On the bottom of my foot.
2: To be or not to be?
3: To be.
2: What's Oprah like in person?
3: Human. Here, do you want...
2: Oh, thanks. Yeah. What number of questions is this?
3: Does that count as a question?
2: It does, yeah.
3: 36. Oh, sorry, I'll do this really quickly. Sorry.
2: Dogs or cats?
3: Dogs.
2: Kittens or puppies?
3: Kittens. Hi, can I call you back?
2: Dolphins or koalas?
3: Dolphins. Yeah, I'm just doing an interview. Okay, bye. Do you want to come in here?
2: Yes.
3: Yeah. Kind of sunny and nice.
2: Bird watching or whale watching?
3: Bird watching.
2: What's your spirit animal?
3: Dove.
2: Best gift Dove, you've ever received?
3: My children.
2: Last gift you gave a friend?
3: Necklace.
2: Person you want to have coffee with?
3: David Remnick.
2: An historical figure you'd love to have coffee with?
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1: Hello?
2: Dad, I got the job.